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Well, the Scorpions were supposed to start a Vegas residency this week, but they postponed it, citing unforeseen circumstances, which could mean any of a number of things. I hope everybody's okay, though, for sure. 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

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It's George Thorogood.

That's the perfect Monday song. We're not going to take it. Big 105.9, you made it through Monday. And we didn't have to do, most of us didn't have to do Monday last week. So this one might have been a little extra shocking. But look, it's already over. Big 105.9.

So U2 has been named the Music Hair's 2027 Person of the Year by the Recording Academy, something that they do right in conjunction with the Grammys every year, so they'll be honored next February. The rest of those guys. Big 105.9.

0: 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Dolphins lost their opener this weekend, and they're going to be on the road again. It's playing the 49ers this time. But we want to send you to see your Dolphins play the Vikings in Minnesota in a couple of weeks. Sunday, October the 4th. 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
0: Hey, I was wondering if you could play some That's All by Genesis. I love listening to you guys rock.
1: Thank you. 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

Metro Miami played the team that's ahead of them in the East of Major League Soccer's standings to a 2-2 draw over the weekend. So they're going to put MLS on pause for a sec and play in a Campeones Cup match coming up Wednesday against Cruz Azul. Big 105.9.

Harrison Ford's not going to be the new Blade Runner? What? Amazon Prime Video is debuting its new Blade Runner 2099, and you will not be seeing Harrison Ford. The show's creator says it was important for the show to separate itself from both films in terms of characters. All right.

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watch a fantasy football team do in week one. Mine actually did really, really well. No thanks to Ja'Marr Chase. Big 105.9, it's Allie, Three Doors Down.

Sting's 3.0 tour is going to be at Hard Rock Live coming up close to Thanksgiving, November the 25th. 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Yes, we will have more free tickets for you.

Big 105.9, and the Marlins took 2 out of 3 from the Dodgers, one of the better teams in baseball over the weekend. So they're on the road in Arizona taking on the Diamondbacks for a few. It's a long road trip. They'll head to San Diego, then they'll head to Chicago. There's only 3 home games left the regular season, and that's next.

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0: My name is Jeremy.
1: What's going on?
0: I'm hanging out at home today on my day off. I sure would like to hear some Aerosmith. Do you think you can do that for me?
1: We'll do it after No Doubt.
0: I sure would appreciate it.
1: Big one.

September really belongs to football and getting football cranked up with college and the pros. But we're excited about the Panthers season. Would you believe if I told you that they play their first preseason game this Sunday against the Carolina Hurricanes? Mm-hmm. It's coming.

0: Okay, so the MTV Video Music Awards will be happening a week from this Sunday, so 2 weeks from yesterday, at the Peacock Theater in LA. It will be airing on CBS. But Nirvana is receiving the MTV Video Vanguard Award, and I'm not sure if the surviving members of Nirvana are going to perform as a part of that honor, or if they're just going to be there to grab their award, but worth a watch for sure. 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

We recently got an update on the Ozzy biopic that has been in the works for, years before Ozzy even passed away. Ozzy's son Jack said the script is finished. They want to start production immediately. Didn't say who's in it, though. 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

0: Def Leppard's got a documentary that will debut in theaters early next year, and it's called Long Live Def Leppard, and it was directed by a guy who's done lots of really great documentaries, and it's in collaboration with the band and never before seen footage, what they're calling unparalleled access to the band members. I imagine it's going to coincide with their new album, which they also said is going to be out in early 2027. We'll let you know when we hear a date. 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

You know, the rose is the weekend, the thorn is the Monday. But look, you already did that. You already beat down Monday. The hardest one is down. Just four more to go. 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

going to release a special coin, yes, actual currency, honoring that band U2 in their 50th anniversary. How cool is that? Big 105.9. I think it comes out at the end of this month.

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0: Kenny Chesney. Carry
1: on. Lainey Wilson.
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0: tell me what you do. Put it into number two. 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
1: We are back. We are live. It's our post Grammys, post Kansas City
2: Emmys.
1: Chiefs.
2: Emmys.
1: Oh, Emmy. I always do that.
2: See, now they're going to think we're not live.
3: Damn it.
1: We are live. It is.
2: Tell them what day it is. Tell them how it's
1: Tuesday.
2: July.
1: September 15th. 6:05 a.m. And about an hour ago, I got a butt dial. And look, and whenever you get a phone call that early, I'm like, oh God. Like, there was an immediate feeling of dread. Like, something's happened. There's no good phone call made that early.
2: What is that, How I Met Your Mother? Like, no good decisions are made after 2 a.m.?
1: Well, there's
2: I
1: that
2: think that
1: too.
2: Extends.
1: Yeah, there's no good phone calls before. No good phone calls before 8 a.m.
2: What usually, do you mean? People are calling in like 20 minutes to win John Oliver tickets. Those are good phone calls.
1: Yeah, to the station, but not to my cell phone as I'm like loading up my car and I'm like, oh God, what happened?
2: Oh,
1: like,
2: yeah, you're right.
1: I'm praying it's not like my mom or something. I look down and it's one Paul Castronovo.
2: Oh.
1: And I go to pick it up and I get nothing. So I'm like, oh God, what happened to Paul? Is he in trouble? I'm thinking to myself, I'm the last person to call if you're in trouble in Italy. So I try calling him.
2: You're in America.
1: Yeah. Then I'm thinking, wait, am I late? Do we start the show at 5 a.m.? Do you ever have those moments? Like, I'll wake up in the middle of the night. I'm like, it's 3 a.m. Do I normally get up at 3 or do I get up at 4?
2: Brother, every single time I wake up in the middle of the night, I'm like, oh crap. Of course, the day starts at 2. Of course it does.
1: So I'm thinking, oh, crap, am I late? Do I screw up? Am I an hour freaking late? So I call him back. I get nothing. And then I go to my voicemail, and this is what was left.
4: Where the hell did they go?
2: And that's the only thing you could really understand in what, like
1: yeah.
2: A minute and a half of voicemail?
1: And was that Paul? Initially, I thought it was Gina, but now that I hear it again in my headphones.
2: No, that's Paul.
1: It's Paul, right?
4: Where the hell did they go?
1: That's totally Paul. So he must be lost or lost from the group right now.
2: That's so funny that he called you.
1: Yeah, that's my other question too. In this day and age with smartphones, how do you butt dial somebody? Unless you've just made a phone call and your hand's kind of like on your phone.
2: You know what it is?
1: But it's never like an actual butt situation, right? It's never
2: No, it's not butts anymore. But I can tell you as the recipient of a butt dial from my father, once every 3 days at minimum. Sometimes I'll get him on consecutive days. That's always lovely.
1: And he's got a smartphone, right?
2: He's got an iPhone, brother. He's got no excuse. Lock your phone, then put it in your pocket, but they leave it open. And if the favorites on your phone is open, all you got to do is tap and it's calling them. That's what I like to think.
1: That's the thing. We haven't spoken since he left on his trip. So it's not like I was a fresh number in his recent dialings.
2: No, but you're on his favorites and he accidentally hit you.
1: Maybe. But hopefully Paul will check in later. Hopefully he's okay. One more time. I got to hear this again.
4: Where the hell did they go?
3: Looking for somebody.
1: That's an urgent, frazzled Paul. And occasionally you'll hear it on the air. Not so usually when something's going awry in the studio technologically.
2: That pitch that he hit there?
1: Yeah,
2: yes.
4: Where the hell did they go?
1: What's going on? What are you doing? So, yeah, hopefully Paul checks in to make sure, just see what's going on and see what he's getting into today. I'm guessing more food.
2: Brother,
1: it seems like that's all they're doing on the trip is just wandering around and eating.
2: Eating and DJing and not buttoning up your shirt and drinking.
1: And a lot of shorts. Which kind of surprised me because Paul is not a big shorts guy. But I've been seeing a lot of photos. I think he posted a picture to Twitter. It must be pretty hot. I know they've got a heat wave.
2: No, my problem with Paul is he's posting at 3 a.m. Eastern Standard Time. And it's like, I don't see it.
1: Yeah, like here's, he's posting. If you go to our, go to his Twitter at Paul Castronovo Show, you can see his group shot. Everyone else has pants on, too.
2: Wow.
1: Oh, except for Anthony.
2: Yeah, but when you look like Anthony, he sent us that picture of Anthony.
1: Anthony's see that picture, Wendy, of Anthony?
3: He jacked up. Yes, I did. I was like, what is happening? Yeah. He is, yeah. He goes to the gym. He doesn't miss a day. Well, didn't they always tell us that, right? He's a maniac worker.
1: Yeah, he's a gym rat. He can plank for over 5 minutes straight.
3: Yeah.
1: Yeah, maybe Paul will post. I'm sure Anthony will not give the okay to post that photo.
2: Oh,
3: what about the lunch they had?
1: With the lobster, that one?
3: Uh-huh. The 4-hour lunch, I think it was. Yeah, I really was interested in that.
1: Yeah, and he said the bill ended up being 1,100 euros.
2: Huh.
1: And that's euros, which apparently are worth more than a dollar. So do the math. I'm guessing it's upwards of 1,600 bucks.
2: Brother, we got...
1: And that's lunch, not dinner.
2: Euros, $2.
1: Yeah, see what that is. Because at one time, they were about equal, right?
2: It's not... Yeah, it's pretty much equal. 1,100 is 1,269.
1: Oh, okay.
2: It's not like 1,100 yen and it's 14 cents American.
1: Right. Okay.
2: So it's still a healthy chunk of change, but it's not like double.
1: And dare I say, they had like a 15-pound lobster. Can a lobster be too big?
3: No.
2: Where did they find it?
3: The answer is no.
1: But I mean, I will say I prefer my shrimp like medium to smaller. Like when you get those giant, big, fat shrimp, it's...
3: Like stone crabs, they say the bigger they are, they're not as sweet, right?
1: Oh, really? Yeah, but something about biting into a big fat shrimp, it's not as pleasant as...
2: You don't like it?
1: I want to be able to eat my shrimp in one bite, not like a banana.
2: Oh, no, that's the problem is I'm a fat guy in my heart and my... I will eat the jumbo shrimp in one bite.
1: Damn.
2: I don't think I've met the coconut shrimps are big and like they fan out. They're not like a natural shrimp shape.
1: Well, I guess they butterfly them, right?
2: Oh, I don't know. It's underneath coconut flakes. I can't see it.
1: I'm thinking that's what's going on there.
2: I like to eat my shrimp in one bite as well, but I'll always make it a point to do so.
1: But yeah, hopefully Paul will check in today. But great prizes once again coming up in about 15, 20 minutes. We'll have John Oliver, New Year's Eve tickets at the Parker. And then later in the 8 o'clock hour, Universal Halloween Horror Nights tickets, pair of passes to that, and the parking pass. But right now, it is time for the official news from Wendy Grossman.
3: Yeah, we have a lot going on this morning, and it's kind of interesting because we've been talking a lot about OpenAI, but now we're hearing that OpenAI is pumping the brakes on its previously announced decision to go public this year as it focuses on safety, because there's been a lot said about how it's going to destroy us. Right?
2: I wonder why.
3: Yeah, no idea. CEO Sam Altman says an initial public offering right now would be ill-advised. Of course, the delay comes amid growing warnings about the rapid pace of development and concerns, the red flags raised last week by the researcher and CEO who says it's going to kill us all. Nice. So don't worry about that. Yeah.
1: And I was just thinking the other day, I wonder if they're publicly traded OpenAI, because it seems like a good one to jump on early.
3: Yeah.
1: Because it's not getting worse. I mean, besides worse in the respect of potentially killing us. But as far as it's, the rate of its improvement, it's crazy.
3: Yeah.
1: So we'll
3: wonder how SpaceX is doing. We got to look for Paul. Isn't he? He's a big investor.
1: Yeah, he jumped on that early, which may have been a mistake in retrospect.
3: Well, right. Yeah. You're supposed to be last in, first out. Right. So. I think he was first in, hopefully not last out. If you think your iPhone is dying faster this week, it could be because Apple just released its iOS 27. The major update will require several gigabytes of space on devices, and Apple has previously warned that such updates can temporarily have a negative impact on your battery life. The company says on a storage page that iPhone and other products will need time to complete the setup process in the background, which is causing the drain on your battery. It only lasts for a couple of days, so don't freak out if your battery seems to be dying quicker than usual. I don't know if you guys watched the Emmys last night. If you missed them, here are some of the huge moments worth knowing about. The biggest winner was Widow's Bay. I think, Mike, you watched that, right?
1: I did not. My girlfriend did, and she was not a huge fan. She said it was really weird.
2: Paul liked it, though, right? Okay. Paul was saying it was the best show ever of all time.
1: I guess I'll have to watch it.
3: But. Yeah, okay, well, it cleaned up. It won 6 Emmys, including Best Comedy, and had already won 8 of the Creative Arts Emmys, giving it a total of 14. That's the most ever for a comedy. Jean Smart won Best Actress for Hacks. We were talking about that yesterday. Funny show. Her 5th consecutive Emmy for that role. And The Pitt took home Best Drama Series. Noah Wiley won Best Actor. He's from The Pitt. And of course, then there was Taylor Swift. She did not actually attend the Emmys, but she did do a parody, an SVU parody with the host. It was actually pretty funny. If you haven't seen it, go watch the clip. And speaking of Miss Travis Kelce, she may be getting a coconut cake for Christmas this year. She was spotted in the building as the Kansas City Chiefs blew out the Denver Broncos 31-10 at Arrowhead last night. And she was getting cozy with Tom Cruise.
1: Yeah.
3: So the two of them were together. It was kind of a strange pairing. I was not expecting to see him with her.
1: What the hell was Tom Cruise doing in Kansas City?
3: I don't know, but he was very happy that they won. Did you see him? He was cheering just like Taylor. Yeah. Oh, yeah.
2: He's not a TV guy, so it's not like he needs to be at...
1: Sure, and it doesn't need to be at the Emmys, but he's not a big sports guy either. It's not like we see him at courtside every Lakers game or anything like that, right?
2: So according to Wikipedia, he was born in Syracuse, New York. So it's not even like that's his hometown.
1: Yeah, what was going on? Was this like
3: they're probably doing a project together.
1: Yeah, business meeting of sorts, I wonder.
3: Yeah, or he's working with Travis or something, but God. Anyway.
1: I swear to God, if Travis Kelce's in the next Mission Impossible or something, I'm going to puke.
3: Yeah, it'll be something like that.
2: Not for nothing. Like if I'm going to have a business meeting, I'd love for it to be at a Dolphin. In the suite at a football game. Especially if I don't care about either the teams. Like Tom Cruise is like, oh, I'm here with Taylor. Got to go for the Chiefs. But like, he doesn't care.
1: Yeah, it is a pretty sweet situation. For
2: like
1: if
2: I'm having a business meeting at a Dolphins game and it's like this year, I'm not getting that contract.
1: Yeah, you don't want to see
2: I'm
1: going to
2: blow up.
3: But that we know.
1: We did wonder yesterday, are they going to show, is Taylor Swift going to be there, and B, will she be on TV? And yes, she absolutely. Did you guys watch the game? She was.
2: It. Yeah, a little bit.
1: They did not hold back. I mean, anytime Chiefs did well, especially if Travis caught a ball, she was on camera once again.
3: Well, when he ran it to like the second yard line, she was going crazy. Did you see her? But so was Tom Cruise. He was as excited as she was. He was jumping up and down. He was going crazy.
1: I've often said I want to be rich enough to one day be able to shoot my television, much like Elvis used to do. And last night would have been a situation where I would have blasted
2: my TV. You really did not want the Chiefs to win.
1: Yeah, it was that combined with seeing Travis Kelce play relatively well and Taylor Swift on screen at the same time. I would have loved to have the money to destroy a television.
2: I've got the ultimate $1,000 minute question looking up Tom Cruise's Wikipedia.
1: Oh, teaser. All right, people, take notes. $1,000 minute coming up, end of the 7 o'clock hour.
2: Or do I do it in the pop quiz because he's a pop culture guy?
1: Oh, yeah, that's probably a good idea. Yeah, let's do it in the pop quiz.
3: Yeah.
2: Dude, this is weird.
1: All right, I'm intrigued. All right, pop quiz coming up in about 15 minutes. All right, Wendy, that it for our 6 o'clock news?
3: Yeah, for the 6 o'clock news.
1: All right, more news coming up at 7, but right now, Paul joins us because it's one of his real pet peeves, and that's people coming to work sick. Anytime I even sneeze in the studio, there's a comment
2: made. There we go.
1: There's a tone, there's a snide comment made, or there's a sniffle, there's a comment made. Paul hates when people come to work sick, and he's got some stats for us coming up.
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23: The Paul Castronovo Show, like boating in Miami. The boat broke down, the cooler is empty, and ended up on Only in Dade. Big 105.9.
2: I'm sort of pissed off at one of my buddies, and I feel terrible, but I must say it anyway. And he apparently on a Friday night, he wasn't feeling well. Run down, scratchy throat. Didn't stop him from going fishing with some of his other friends on a boat, and then subsequently going to lunch and dinner with those people, and then breakfast the following day with other people. To the point where that person is so sick now with 100-something fever, sore throat, can't barely move. And a mutual friend of ours who is a doctor and I spoke about this, and he's so mad. He's like, why would someone who doesn't feel good go out in public and expose other people? This started during the COVID years. It makes me crazy when people are sick that they don't want to miss that. It's FOMO, right? Like, they don't want to miss it. Like,
24: well, that's going out.
2: I had a rule during the early days, like during the Paul and Young Ron years, that if you got a cold, don't come in. You know why? We work in a 10 by 12 room, and it even goes with you guys. Don't come in. I don't care. The show's going to go on. What is the point? You're not going to get fired if you take a sick day.
24: That's the thing. A lot of young kids.
2: None of my friends are young.
24: A lot of people. Well, again, that's a social thing, too, by the way. He said yes because he didn't want to miss socially. But I can tell you,
2: right.
24: as a 30-some guy, I was always scared. Still am scared to take a day off because, oh, wow, it works great without him. Might as well fire him and
2: hasn't
24: save
2: really
24: the money.
2: Stop you, though. Has it?
1: You know? Sometimes I'm overly optimistic, too. When it first starts to come on, I'm like, I'm not getting sick. This isn't happening. I'm not letting this happen.
24: Power of the mind.
1: Right. And you kind of try to fight through it. And then it hits you.
2: Yeah.
1: Finally.
2: But it's, you know, the problem is, and this is what's, you could ruin somebody's, like.
1: You could kill their grandmother.
2: Well, I don't
1: know. That's sick at home already. And you've given them COVID.
2: But this doctor friend is like, he said, I need you to go on the radio as a public service and tell people if they feel sick, stay home. You're not going to do, you're not doing yourself any good. And you could, and the worst part is, you have 3 or 4 days. You don't know when it's going to hit. It doesn't hit you 15 minutes after you're exposed to a sick person.
1: No, normally you're most communicable. You can spread it the most easily before you even feel the symptoms.
2: Oh, man. Is that true? Really?
1: I'm sure it varies with whatever virus or whatever you've got.
2: I know that one time, you know that whole Italian thing where you come, hey, don't kiss a guy on the cheek. Hey, I go to Runway 84 on a Thursday. Anthony comes up, Paulie, gives me the whole Italian kiss thing. and I see him blowing his nose and kiss, and I go, dude, what? He goes, oh, no, it's allergies. I got allergies. Don't worry about it.
1: I mean, it could be.
2: I'm flying to Paris 3 days later. I get to Paris. I am so sick.
24: With the allergies.
2: From his stupid allergies.
24: The allergies.
2: He's an allergy. Anyway, so I reached out, and I asked medical professionals what they want us to know and what we're supposed to do. Some of it's BS, but...
1: Like overly protective?
2: As an EMT, Paulie, I wish more people understood that coming in the ambulance does not mean you'll be seen right away.
25: That's what she said.
24: Oh, nice.
2: The amount of times I've had a patient say, I could have driven myself or got a ride, but I didn't feel like sitting in a waiting room is genuinely upsetting. That's when I thought, if you take an ambulance, they take you right in. Into the ER, right? Don't you get a...
24: Yeah, when you got a bullet wound.
2: Stat! Oh, it's only on TV?
24: Yeah.
2: Only when
24: you got a knife through the shoulder!
2: No, but like when you... That's a good point. Like if
24: could you imagine? Hey, we got a slight headache and they're hungry a little.
2: This is an interesting...

0: So I said, what else should we know? Clean out your belly button.
1: Huh. Now, they tell me to do that like with the babies. Like, you got to clean out the kids, but I didn't realize that was an adult thing.
0: This is a surgeon who works in the OR. So many dirty belly buttons. Paulie, tell them it makes it easier for the OR team to clean and prep for surgery. Sometimes I have to use a surgical clamp to remove rock-hard belly button lint dirt. It's nasty. So
2: if you have a big pot
0: belly. Bro, when I had that hernia surgery, remember when I had that?
1: Yeah.
2: Don't tell me they put a Q-tip in your belly button.
0: No, because I got the instructions, clean everything out. And Gina's like, make sure you get in that navel. You got an innie.
2: I haven't been in there in a while. And you use a Q-tip, right?
1: I don't know. No.
0: I just use a washer. I don't have a deep. It's not deep. Just a little washer.
1: I got it.
0: Anyway, wait.
1: Shower.
0: So wait, the dude that was shaving my testes before the surgery, he checks that. He goes, man, nice work on the navel, bro. Fist bumps
2: beautiful.
0: Me. Fist bump me.
2: You know, I've often thought if you dated a very morbidly obese woman and you wanted to have safe sex.
1: Put it in the navel.
2: See what I'm saying here?
1: Attaboy, Mike.
2: I'm telling you what, I never really thought of it.
0: And they're telling us to go to commercials. We'll be back in a moment.
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15: All right, on the line, a pair of tickets to see John Oliver, Emmy Award-winning comedian John Oliver. He did not win one last night, though. I just checked. Normally he does, too. Him and I don't know what's going on with Abbott Elementary.
16: Dude,
15: every
16: clean house.
15: You watch it?
16: No, they clean house, though.
15: Yeah,
16: they,
15: every freaking year. I don't get it. I guess I haven't really watched it, so I don't know. Maybe it's awesome.
17: I've seen it. It's pretty funny. It's entertaining.
15: And that's a network show, too, right? Isn't it?
16: Yeah.
15: On, like, CBS or something?
17: I haven't seen a lot, but I've seen a few episodes.
15: All right. Okay. But, yeah, John Oliver, New Year's Eve at the Parker. And on the line right now trying to win those tickets is Neil in Pembroke Pines. Good morning, Neil.
18: Hey, good morning.
15: How you doing this morning? Did you watch Monday Night
18: Football? Oh, I'm tired, but I did. I was a little disappointed, but that's okay.
15: Yeah, I think we all collectively dislike the Chiefs, right?
18: Diaz, yeah, and plus I like Denver.
15: Diaz, you like the Chiefs?
16: I don't hate the Chiefs.
18: I don't.
16: I kind of want them to be washed. I thought they were washed, but...
15: They still might be. It's week one.
16: I don't like Sean Payton, I'll tell you that.
15: Yeah.
16: So I was happy with the result.
15: Yeah, I'm not a fan of his either. But I still loathe the Chiefs more than I think any other team right now in the NFL.
16: That man cost us 2 first-round picks. I hate Sean Payton.
15: Nonetheless,
16: or a Neil, first round pick.
15: Have you been listening? Are you ready? We have some questions here related to the show. So if you've been listening,
18: Okay, I'll give it a try. I actually thought this was a $1,000 question, so, but yeah, let's go.
15: This is easier. This is much easier than that. So be happy. That'll come up if you're looking to play that in about an hour. But let's kick it off here. First question from Luis Diaz.
16: All right. I was perusing Tom Cruise's Wikipedia page because we were saying how he was at the game. And I learned something about him that immediately became a question for the pop quiz. What is Tom Cruise's birth name? Is it A, Thomas Carnival Cruise? B, Thomas Cruise Control? Or C, Thomas Cruise Mapother?
18: Well, I don't think it's A or B. I think it's got to be A or 3.
16: Yeah, I should have made one of them a little more realistic.
15: Probably, but...
16: But yeah, Thomas Cruise Mapother?
15: So Cruise is still his middle name?
16: Thomas Cruise Mapother. So I guess... I don't know if...
15: Mapother?
16: M-A-P-O-T-H-E-R.
15: I've never met anybody with that last name in my life.
16: That's why they change it to Cruise.
15: It's not a good name.
18: Good call, for real.
15: All right, just got to get this next one right. Neil, and you got those tickets to see John Oliver. Yesterday on the show, we gave New Finns quarterback Malik Willis crap for wearing these types of cleats. Were they A, Velcro cleats, B, bedazzled cleats, or C, cleats that light up every time you take a step?
18: It's B, bedazzled.
16: Nice.
15: This guy listens.
16: Guy knows ball.
15: All right, hang on the line, Neil.
18: I'm a listener, long-time listener.
15: My man, we appreciate it. Hang tight, Neil. We'll hook you up with those tickets. Another pair of John Oliver tickets on the line tomorrow around this time. And coming up in about an hour and a half, we'll have tickets to Universal Orlando Halloween Horror Nights and $1,000 Minute coming up in about an hour.
16: Bro,
15: but
16: I'm sorry. I saw you were changing subject. But so before you got in your flow, look at the bottom right screen on the TV. That has to be the whitest headline I've ever seen. Miss Rachel slams Ed Sheeran for getting rid of Macklemore. That's the whitest sentence I've ever heard in my life.
17: And that's not even what happened. Robert Kraft got rid of him, but nonetheless, go ahead.
16: Yeah, Miss Rachel
17: it wasn't Ed Sheeran. Ed Kraft said, you guys can't perform in my stadiums. He said to Ed Sheeran, if you continue with Macklemore, you're not going to be allowed to perform in my stadium. And that's when they canceled it.
16: Damn.
15: Yeah. You couldn't pay me to go to that show.
16: Ed Sheeran?
15: I'm not a fan. You're a fan of Ed Sheeran?
16: I love Ed Sheeran. I'll go to an Ed Sheeran show. My buddy's been to 3, and he's a straight dude. And I clarify that because you wouldn't think. Straight dude with his wife gone to 3 Ed Sheeran shows. He said it's great. I've seen him live on the TV. I love Ed Sheeran's music. I'm in.
15: I know he's a great musician, and the only real knock I have against him is when that song, The Shape of You, came out, must have been almost 10 years ago now. They played it so much and so often that I started to hate him. This song?
16: Yeah. That got way too much radio play.
15: Oh, God, even hearing it now makes my skin crawl.
16: It does. Take it off. I'm okay with it.
15: They freaking burned this into the ground when that came out. But other than that, I have no problem with Ed.
16: But now that I know I can see Ed Sheeran without having to hear Thrift Shop by Macklemore.
15: Who else is on that tour? Was it just him and Macklemore? Must have been a few other people.
16: Got to be openers. Like, I know Macklemore's probably opening for him, but they got to have another guy open for Macklemore. It doesn't matter. I don't know.
15: Ed Sheeran's Loop Tour features a rotating lineup of supporting acts and special guests rather than a single opener, including Lucas Graham, Aaron Rowe.
16: Ooh, I like him.
15: Miles Smith, Ellie Bank. I don't even recognize these people. And in Macklemore.
16: Did I miss him coming down to Florida?
15: Rotation. You have to check the cities they're coming to.
16: Loop Tour 2026.
15: You got him there?
16: Yeah, I do.
15: Yeah, I see him here, too. You have Foxborough, Massachusetts coming up later this month. I guess that's what... and they're doing a couple shows there.
16: Hollywood, Florida, October 30th. November 7th in Tampa.
15: Right there, Hard Rock. Sweet.
16: I may go to the Tampa
15: get tickets.
16: I like Lucas Graham and I like Tampa.
15: How much are Ed Sheeran tickets? Are they crazy expensive?
16: I'm hitting tickets. It's on Ticketmaster.
15: Yes, they are. Holy
16: crap. I'll be watching from home.
15: Even if you want to do standing room only in the pit, $600.
16: This is for
15: Ed Sheeran, Hard Rock Live. If you want to get that first.
16: Bro, go to Tampa. There's $66 on Ticketmaster, $83, $83.
15: Really? What venue is it?
16: It's Raymond James Stadium.
15: I guess maybe because that's a stadium, they have to lower them to fill it up.
16: Yeah.
15: But if you want first concourse center, right in front of the stage at Hard Rock Live, $1,392. $1,392.
16: You know what's crazy?
15: Per ticket.
16: That they charge that much because someone will pay it.
15: Yeah.
17: When was the last time you went to a stadium that wasn't full like that? And you know how much the seats cost. It's crazy.
15: It's nuts. Upper deck, nosebleeds at Hard Rock, $351.
16: Hard Rock Live.
15: Yeah.
17: Well, remember with Taylor's concerts, people were flying to Europe because it was cheaper to see her in Europe, in London, and other places than it was in the United States.
16: Crazy. I'm going to be the domestic version of that, which is go to Tampa.
15: What'd you say? $66, $88?
16: Yeah, $66. Yeah, that is less than $100.
15: It's crazy that that's what we consider cheap now. I remember back in the day, if it was over like $50, I was like, what the hell do they think they're doing charging this much?
16: Also, we kind of pulled asking mom to get for a sleepover type thing of like, you said $600, and I was like, oh no. And then when I saw $60, I was like, that's one whole less decimal point.
15: Yeah, that's nothing these days.
16: You remember when you'd, hey, mom, can I get a tattoo? Oh, but can I drink alcohol? Okay, fine. Can I just sleep over my cousin's house? And they're like, yes. That. We pulled that.
15: All right.
17: Smart. Yeah, smart. Very smart.
15: Well, coming up, we have the Clippy. We also have our random question of the day related to that bridge collapse. Or not bridge collapse, God. That crane collapse.
17: Crane rig, yeah.
15: Yeah, that went down yesterday, which we'll have more.
17: Unbelievable story. Unbelievable.
15: Yeah, we'll have more of that in the news. Maybe we'll wait till. Are you going to do that in the 7 o'clock news?
17: Yeah, we can talk about it at 7. That'd be perfect. Okay. Sure.
15: All right, perfect. All right, all that coming up. From
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26: 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Like boating in Miami, the boat broke down, the cooler is empty, and ended up on Only in Dade. Big 105.9.
27: Mike, Lewis, Wendy. Hey, you just played that clip with Paul pleading his case about people, if you're sick, stay home. Don't come in the office.
28: Yep.
27: Man, last year when I won the Castronovo Cup and you guys invited me into the studio to do the belt presentation, Paul was in that little 10x12 room, sick as a dog. I thought I was going to leave there doomed. Anyway, later.
15: Yep. Rules for thee, not for me.
16: Oh!
17: Whoa!
15: I'm kidding.
16: This is why he butt dials you, not us.
15: But yeah, if you missed it earlier, Paul was going on a diatribe about coming in sick when you don't have to. But I mean, there's a lot of pressure these days to.
17: Yes.
15: And you never feel like you're sick enough to. You're like, oh, you know, I got a head cold, but I'm not like bedridden.
16: I can tell you, I've heard a lot of people, our generation, millennials, it's like this fear. I don't know if we got it from the people that raised us, but like this fear of if you take a day off of work, they'll see you're replaceable and replace you. And so it's like, I remember when I first started in radio, I think I went 4 years before taking a sick day. Granted, I did a lot of stuff and like, you know, we got studios. Like if I was working by myself for the first couple, I was like, no one would talk to me at all. So I could go to work sick. But yeah, it was this fear of like, if I take a day and they see that life goes on without me, they're going to cut costs.
15: Like, wow, we don't really need deals.
16: Exactly. That was my biggest fear.
15: Yeah, same here.
17: I think that was one of the things that changed the most in COVID was that they encouraged you to stay home. And so when you called school, oh, my kid's sick or this. Oh, great. Thank you for keeping him home. That was the first time in my life I remember them saying that. Thank you for being responsible.
15: But I feel like we've swung back to
17: we have relative
15: normalcy now. The other thing, too, is you think nobody's going to believe you that you're actually sick.
16: Yeah.
17: Right. Well, who uses a sick day when they're sick? You go to work when you're sick and you use the sick day when you're well to enjoy it. Right.
15: So, yeah, okay. There's multiple fears going on there. But
17: right.
15: Nonetheless, it is time.
5: The only thing I want to hear right now is
26: the Clippy.
6: Everyone in this room is now dumber for having listened to it.
16: All right, so I'm going to preface this by saying the man in this video is a Patriots fan, but I can, in honor of how valid a point he's making and how honest he is, I still decide to make this a Clippy. The man with his fiance, lady, they're out and about. They hear a beautiful song. She says something beautiful. He is a little too honest with her. And women, all they want is honesty, but sometimes honesty can be a bit too honest. And this is the perfect example.
7: So this song is playing, and I looked at Billy and I said, "You're the best thing that's ever happened to me." And Billy, go ahead, tell him how you responded.
8: You're up there. We are alive in the same time period as Tom Brady, Drake May, Noah Kahn, all these people who provide great things.
7: You're doubling down. I'm your fiance. You committed right. Your life to me.
8: Right. You're up there. That's what I'm saying. You could be one, actually. You're up there.
16: You're up there. Like, if my wife asked me, if my wife told me, "Man, you are the best thing that's ever happened to me," 3 years ago after the Dolphins put up 70 on the Broncos, I'd be like, I'd probably say the same thing. I'm alive with Tua, Waddle, Achan, Tyreek. Like, you expect me to put you clear and above beyond them? No, but you're up there with them. How great does that make you?
15: I do often wonder if, would I rather be existing in a different time period? And once you really dig into it, probably not.
16: No, you don't. You want to be here with us.
15: I don't want to die at the age of 40 from dysentery or have to ford a river with my wagon train.
16: No, I think this is the whole Oregon Trail. Yeah, I'm okay not.
15: Yeah, playing the game Oregon Trail back in the computer lab was enough to deter me from wanting to live in the 1800s.
16: Oh, 100%.
17: How about the fact that Lewis knew that the ocean or whatever was right to the east, and you were talking about the trees and the sun rising, and I was like, wow, he's a regular Lewis and Clark. Like, we thought you were like some investigator because you literally knew the direction of the ocean.
16: Of where the sun rises? No, man. Everyone should know that stuff, but yeah.
17: Apparently everybody does it.
16: I could have led the country on a westward expansion. I wouldn't have wanted to, but I could have.
15: Yeah, the other day we were discussing knowing just what direction north is. Let me ask you, Wendy, right now, the front of our building faces what direction?
17: That would be north, and to the right would be east, to the back south, and to the left west, right?
16: Well,
17: if you're looking at the front that's facing 75. Right? I mean,
15: the front, I guess, would be facing Pines Boulevard.
17: Okay, so.
15: But you were right. Yeah, right. The front faces north.
17: Because I didn't know which part you considered.
15: You're Lewis and Clark, too.
16: Never eat soggy waffles, this lady.
17: Wow.
15: Clippy number two.
16: Clippy number two. I saw this yesterday. I'm in three fantasy leagues. I went 0 for 3. So, 0 for 4 if you count the Dolphins.
15: In week one.
16: In week one of fantasy football. I could not sniff a win. There were games that I was projected to win that I just got blown out in. There was games I was projected to lose and I was winning. And then, of course, I still lost because, spoiler alert, I went 0 for 3. And this guy perfectly explains what it feels like to win or lose in fantasy football and how you should react.
9: If we're matched up in fantasy football against each other and before the week starts, you are projected to beat me, but then come Tuesday morning, the scoreboard displays that I was victorious, that wasn't a coincidence. That's because I'm a better coach than you. It's because I outcoached and outclassed you. I fit in the criteria of like Bill Belichick, Andy Reid when it comes to motivating players and preparing for the week. When my players get out there, they perform. Vice versa, though, if I'm favored against you and you manage to squeak out a win against me, I'm going to automatically assume that our fantasy commissioner had something to do with this. You mean to tell me that my wide receiver one and RB1 combined for 15 total points? Yeah, right, buddy. Someone was colluding with someone. I don't know who did it yet, but I'm not at fault for this decision. But whatever, this was your Super Bowl, so congratulations. Hey, congratulations. That was a great win by you. I'll see you in the playoffs if you manage to get there.
16: Hell yeah.
15: You know, I've often thought, like, just to make it more of a active coaching situation during games, we should be able to sub out at least like one player.
16: It only makes sense in real football. You can sub people in and out. On fake football, you should be able to do the same thing.
15: Right. I mean, I'm not saying you can sub everybody, but one or two players.
16: So change the rules of the league.
15: I wonder if that's an option.
16: You're the commish.
15: I'll have to look to see if you can do that. Anyone listening know if that's like an option in ESPN fantasy or any fantasy?
16: Come on, commish.
15: Leave us a message on the iHeartRadio app, talk back, or give us a call, 833-305-7285.
16: Or just do it. Just do it, Mike.
15: I don't know, but I want to know if it's an actual option because I've never heard of anyone being able to do that, as much sense as it seems to make.
16: Well, I don't know. How do I put it? I don't know how the interface of a commissioner looks compared to that of a lowly league member.
15: I so can show you. I mean,
16: no, I don't want to see it. I never want to know.
15: Changes.
17: I'm just looking at her stat. I just want to say I'm the only one with 200 points right now.
16: Shut Wendy. Up, Wendy. Jesus.
15: In our Castronovo
17: wanted to brag
15: league,
17: a little.
15: Yeah, Wendy yes. had the most points. I will say I was number two.
16: I will say I second think I was zero. I'm assuming. I didn't even look.
15: Yeah, it's a good thing we're not doing a Survivor League. Were you last place in points?
16: Probably. I don't know. But I know in my there's a league that we have that with my frat, the one that we did the whole frat Olympics combine thing. The person who scores the least amount of points that in any week
15: is booted.
16: No. Pays $10 for a family parlay in which everyone sends in a leg to a parlay, and the person who scored the least amount of points puts $10 on it. We've yet to win, and we're like 2 years deep doing it.
15: Damn, I like that though. We really don't do a whole lot with our
16: good. Because I will suck if we do like a weekly loser thing. I'm screwed.
15: All right, and now it's time.
17: It must be beginner's luck. I've never played. I have no idea how I spend any points.
16: Well, because you're a gangster.
15: It's week one, like we've said before, with the Dolphins losing. You know, you really don't know what you got yet. So let's, you know, everyone calm down.
10: It's time for Paul's Random Question of the Day.
15: Yeah, it is Tuesday. That means we have our random question. And today it comes via Diaz related to your wife's irrational fear, which I think a lot of people share, including myself.
16: Dude, we cannot drive on the Dolphin Expressway, the 836, east or west, by the new bridge construction. So like right when you're going over Miami River, you got Marlins Park, Lone Depot Park right there in sight. My wife will not drive there on her own. She won't let me drive there. If she does, if we do have to, I'm all the way on the right because she is terrified of, her thing is the bridge isn't done yet, which means maybe not everything's screwed all the way in, which means something's going to fall on us.
15: We're talking those brand new arches that they're building.
16: Before that, when you're crossing, when you're going over the Miami River, that they're trying to add that second tier.
15: Oh, like an on ramp or off ramp that goes over top of it.
16: It's kind of the final plans that I saw are like a couple. I've been to a couple. I know Oregon has it where it's just like two separate highways, one on top of the other, directly on top. Okay. And that's what they're trying to build over the Miami River, but like. You're terrifying my wife because you're taking years. And it's just, I don't know. But, like, that's my wife's thing.
15: I'm with you there. Not so much that part, but the part where they're building those big concrete columns for those giant archways, which I guess they mm-hmm. will eventually add different on and off ramps attached to that. I still don't understand what it's going to actually look like when they're done. It's hard to... figure it out looking at what they've done so far, but that freaks me out. And I think it all stems back to the bridge collapse. What was that, like almost 10 years ago now, Wendy?
17: Yeah.
16: The FIU one?
15: Yeah.
16: Yeah.
15: That one freaked me out. And now every time I drive underneath, like if I can avoid stopping at a stoplight underneath of an overpass or any kind of bridge, I make an effort to do that.
17: Yeah, that was super scary.
16: Well, that may be what kicked it off for my wife. But yeah, this fear of driving under, but like even if we're going to Disney and we're driving over under an overpass, that doesn't freak her out. It's specifically when they're still being constructed, I guess.
15: And you can see them like still attached to a crane. Like they're not even fully supported by any kind of structure yet. They're still like tethered in place.
16: Yeah, and then you look at what happened. When you look at my wife saw yesterday what happened. In the middle of the show, I don't remember, I don't know what time it happened, but it was in the show that she texted me, see, this is why I don't like driving underneath the bridge.
15: Yeah, that's our random question of the day. What is your irrational fear? It doesn't have to be driving related. Because for a while, when our station was down in Miami Gardens, and I would have to drive up University past North Perry Airport every day, right where they're landing. And I would look out the window because they were coming in nonstop. I would look out the window and watch to make sure I was not going to get plowed into by a little prop plane landing. Because there was
16: you were legitimately scared of that?
15: Well, remember there was a few incidents, but one where a plane hit a car and tragically a young child was killed in one of the incidents. Do you remember that? Where it went? You remember that, yeah. Wendy, right?
17: Yeah. On the yes, of course.
15: East side of the airport. It hit like a van. And there's video. Now everyone has a Ring camera. There's like multiple angles of it happening. And I'm like, yeah, I don't want that to happen to me.
16: Jeez Louise.
15: I know it's irrational and it was only one incident. Granted, there's been a ton of different crashes related to North Perry, but I don't think many of them have hit cars. A lot of houses.
17: Yep. That's happened. Yep.
15: So that is our random question of the day. Your irrational fear, what is it? Could be driving related, could be plane related, could be ocean related, could be anything.
16: Yeah, man.
14: It's time for Paul's random question of the day.
15: So yeah, leave us a talk back on the iHeartRadio app or give us a call, 833-305-7285. But now it's time for the news with Wendy.
17: Yeah, and just like you were talking about, four people are recovering from minor injuries miraculously after a crane collapses in Brickell yesterday. I don't even understand how nobody was seriously injured or worse. Here's what happened. The crane was swaying and the 47-year-old operator felt unsteady, so he jumped out. Then two workers who were trapped in a construction box were cut out and brought to safety. But a female driver who saw the crane swaying above her, put her BMW, she was had the wherewithal and the smarts to put her BMW in reverse. Yeah. She jumped out of the back as the crane hit the hood of her car and her car went up in flames. Had she accelerated or tried to make it or whatever, I mean, obviously she probably would not be with us this morning. But she was able to put the car in reverse, put it in park, and jump out of the back to safety. Unbelievable. And damn. She has minor injuries. All four of the victims, minor injuries, are all going to be okay. And I guess they all have a story to tell when they get out. But this could have been way worse. And they are all very lucky, but a miraculous survival story. And I was saying, if that were me, I think I would have accelerated and made my situation worse. I would have been so nervous. And I don't know that I would have had the wits about me. Not like I think I would have just freaked out and panicked.
15: Although maybe you if guys? She would have gone forward, it would have been... Maybe she would have completely cleared it.
17: I don't know.
15: Backing up because she still got hit.
17: Yeah, she did. But the fact she was out of that car when it got hit. Yeah, unbelievable.
15: That's freaking crazy. And that's also why I keep multiple tools to break windows from within the vehicle if need be.
16: You got one in every door.
15: You know what? I don't. But now you say that, maybe I should. You know, like people have different like guns in every room.
16: Yeah.
15: Like I have a buddy like that. He's like, here's the Mossberg 500.
16: Well, that's the Kevin Hart bit, right? Didn't Kevin Hart have a bit of like gun compartment or something like?
15: Oh, in the vehicle?
16: No.
15: Oh, in his house?
16: In his house that he's like, I got guns in every room. So when someone comes in, it doesn't matter if they got me in the laundry, bam, secret gun or whatever. I forgot his tagline for it.
15: Yeah, I know a lot of people do that.
17: Yeah.
15: But that means you got to buy a lot of guns.
16: That's so much money.
17: Well, guys, if you're single in South Florida, this may be the most expensive reminder you'll ever hear about bringing a stranger home from a nightclub. A 32-year-old woman is accused of meeting a guy at Gulfstream Park, going home with him, drugging him, and stealing his Rolex. It doesn't get more South Florida than that. This guy says he started feeling weird, and then he heard a strange clapping sound in another room, but he passed out, and he woke up without his $74,000 watch. Cops say the woman may have done something similar at least four other times in Miami-Dade. She is, they say, targets guys wearing expensive watches at nightclubs. So be careful if you take somebody home because you may not want to take
15: this happens so much with luxury watches. You got to be a maniac to go. I mean, and so many guys do it. And I've said before, if I were single, I would get a fake Rolex.
17: To wear
15: just
17: out.
15: Just linger around the club.
17: Yeah.
15: Like get like one that looks like the most expensive, like $500,000 Rolexes.
16: Okay. So you get the fake Rolex, which by the way, when I was in DR, we went to a cigar shop and at the end there was like a gift shop, like a gift jewelry shop. And we saw Rolex box. And I'm like, oh my God, you guys got Rolex? And they're like, no, they're fake. And I was like, wait, you're telling people they're fake? Like, yeah. They're like $60. And so I almost bought a fake Rolex. But would you use that as a way to pick up chicks?
15: Yeah.
16: Or would you use it as a way to test their
15: character? No, it would be I guess it could be both. But
16: I guess, yeah, you could use it for both.
15: You know, that we go home, things happen, then I wake up and my watch is gone. Oh, well, I lost my $30 Amazon Rolex watch.
16: But if it's not gone, you got yourself a wife.
15: You got to keep her.
16: You got yourself a keeper.
15: See, it's a win-win.
17: Just make sure you have all your organs. All right. A Morgan Stanley projection says that this is crazy to me. By 2030, 45% of American women between the ages of 25 and 44 will be single and child-free. That would be nearly half of the women in this age group. The projection is based on changing marriage and childbearing patterns, and it's up from about 41% in 2018. So the question is, what's going on? Are people waiting longer to get married, or they just don't want to have kids or settle down or what? But I know one of the things that they're saying with all these Broward schools that are slated to be closed next year, I think they're looking at 10 more to close down. Miami-Dade's closing schools. They're saying that's already happened. They're closing the schools because their population's already this small. What, by 2030, we're going to have like 3 schools left in each county. Wow. This is actually true.
16: Yeah,
17: I don't know why. Well, I don't know what it is. They're saying, you know, a lot of women are going boy sober, like they don't want mates. They find life is easier without one. I don't know.
15: Or but I think half the problem, obviously, is the men aren't as interested either.
17: Right.
15: So, and you know, it's not as much promiscuity, it seems. There's not as much people just accidentally.
17: Paul says this all the time. The young kids, they're not going out. They're not drinking. They're not partying. They're not having sex. Like they're all staying home and on their phones.
15: Yeah, alcohol is a critical component in accidentally getting pregnant, right?
17: Well, also partying and just making out and making bad decisions. And you know what I mean? They're not getting those kind of experiences that we all had.
16: You guys are talking about accidentally getting pregnant, which obviously I know.
15: Yes,
16: I'm very familiar firsthand. With that. Not firsthand, I guess. Secondhand.
15: Yeah.
16: Because I didn't get the pregnant, but my wife did. Whatever. So, but.
17: Well, you were involved.
16: I was very involved. I wasn't involved for long.
17: You're culpable, Lewis.
16: I was involved. It was a quick 2 minutes, whatever. But I know, like, my sister-in-law, they waited till, I mean, she just had a kid and she's 35. 35. And
17: people are
16: so
17: waiting.
16: That's the thing is a lot of people are waiting as well. So like a lot of people don't want kids. Like they just don't want it. They're like, no, my life is for me. I have so much trauma with my parents. I know I'm me. I want to bomb about me. Very selfish people. But then you've got you add that with the people that are just waiting. Like I need to wait till I'm ready. I need to make 800 figures and all this. Like,
15: yeah, and that's part of the problem too, is it's so much harder to buy a house. And I feel like a lot of people feel like you need a house before you start a family. Like starting a family in an apartment is not ideal.
16: Brother.
15: Even though people still do it. But and I think Diaz knows firsthand.
16: Yeah. I was there.
15: But yeah, it's like, I'm not going to start my family until I get a nice house and a yard. And it's so much harder now than it was 30, 40 years ago.
17: We're going to have like no kids left. And DJT, like him or hate him, President Trump has given reporters a glimpse of his personal playlist aboard Air Force One. And I got to tell you, it's pretty cool. He has Dolly Parton, The Rolling Stones, R.E.M., Guns N' Roses, and The Who. The one that I thought was the biggest curveball, though, was in his playlist. He has, Mike, you'll love this, The Undertaker's WWE entrance music.
15: Yes. When does he play that?
17: I don't know. But he likes some pretty good songs. I was actually surprised. Jolene, Losing My Religion, Baba Rally, November Rain, Fernando, ABBA. He's got an eclectic mix, actually. I was actually kind of surprised with his choices.
15: And out of all the different wrestlers' entrance themes,
17: The
15: Undertaker's might be one of the weirder ones.
17: That's what he plays to get fired up before he like gets off Air Force One or something. Who knows?
15: Right, like before he makes his entrance.
17: Yeah, exactly.
16: But you it goes into everybody. Right?
15: No, you're thinking of Hell's Bells, right?
16: Oh.
15: No, you're thinking of Metallica.
17: Yeah.
16: So wait, what does this go into?
15: Nothing. This is it. It's already dropped.
17: Pump up music. Yeah.
16: I love how you explain. The beat has dropped.
15: Yeah, it just
16: on
15: dropped right now. So.
16: Maybe to go to sleep?
15: He lays in his presidential coffin, crosses his arms. I mean, it's a great entrance theme for The Undertaker.
16: Yeah.
15: Not the president. I really don't know when you play that.
0: Like you said, unless it's to go to sleep.
16: To go to sleep, maybe he plays it as he's walking out of the plane.
0: Yeah, that's what I'm thinking. To kind of get pumped up, kind of get like president. Because the Undertaker always came out like standing straight up.
16: Stoic.
0: Stoic, walking slowly, ominously. So maybe that's it.
16: I would go with the Cena. Da, da, da, da,
0: oh, yeah, the John Cena entrance theme.
16: If I'm going to listen to one.
0: The DX entrance was awesome. The Stone Cold entrance.
16: Stone Cold is the greatest.
0: It's got to be the number one.
16: The greatest. Seat. The greatest. All right, now that all the virgins are the only ones listening to the show.
0: All right, that it for our 7 o'clock news. Wendy?
16: I wouldn't ask her. She's dropping off.
0: Oh, she's gone?
16: She's gone.
0: Real quick before we jump, though, I think we do need to hear the Stone Cold Steve Austin theme, which I've actually got in the system because I thought at some point it would make sense to have to play that. And today's the day.
16: Wait, you have it in the new system or the old system?
0: The old one. I had it ready to go.
16: Yeah, but you don't have, for those listening at home, we have a new software that the whole station is being run on. And so you put it in the old system. I don't think, is it in this new one?
0: Yeah, it's in the new one now. Wait, is that Paul coming in the studio? Yeah, the glass breaking is iconic. Such a perfect, like, punchy.
16: Especially for those, like, surprise I'm coming out.
0: Right, like it'd be mid-match, all of a sudden you hear the, one more time. Just mid-match, match is going on. Crowd goes berserk. Here comes Stone Cold stomping down the runway.
16: With that waddle, like drunk uncle, yeah. Stompy waddle.
0: Smashing beer cans. Oh.
16: He had my favorite walk. I could never do it seriously as a human being, but as a bit, I love doing the Stone Cold.
0: A jack dude to pull it off, firstly.
16: No, I don't have it in me.
0: That wasn't bad.
16: It wasn't bad, but it wasn't good.
0: Swing his head side to side, looking at the crowd. Oh, I'm fully, I'm filling up over here.
16: You're filling up?
0: I'm filling up under the all right, coming up. Our discussion on vehicles. Apparently, we're losing a lot of iconic cars in 2026, and we'll run them down.
16: Losing schools, losing cars, we're losing a lot.
0: Losing families, and now we're losing some great vehicles. We'll get into that.
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26: 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Big 105.9.
0: I'm going to give you guys some cars that apparently will be discontinued after this year. No. Automobiles.
15: All right.
0: And then
15: there's some I'm hoping for.
0: That's what I want. Yeah. Well, first of all, I'll begin. Which cars would you like to not see on the road any longer?
16: Fiat.
0: What's wrong with the Fiat?
16: I don't like how small it is.
15: Yeah,
16: it annoys
15: me. It's too European looking.
0: If you go to Europe,
15: get them off our American roads.
0: The streets are so tiny that they have to
15: keep them over there. They need them.
16: Keep them with the people over there.
15: The
16: I was going to say mean things.
15: God. Garbage streets.
16: Get that golf cart out of my city.
0: So you just want to see giant SUVs everywhere? The
16: I
0: gas
16: want
0: guzzlers?
16: Souped up pickups.
0: Yeah.
15: Giant chrome rims lit up.
16: I don't want any mufflers.
0: All right.
15: I'll say the Nissan Altima, but I think that's one of them. I do believe that's going away.
0: I rented a Nissan Rogue recently. It was okay.
16: It's nice. It's a good car.
0: It's a decent car. Yeah, listen, my favorite car almost ever was my Nissan 300ZX. That thing
15: that's
0: was
15: a far cry from a Rogue, though.
0: That car was a badass Altima. Do you know what those looked like?
15: Oh, yeah.
0: They looked like rocket ships. And I remember
15: they're still sweet cars.
0: First time I was making decent money, I was making, you know, like $50,000-$60,000 a year in the 80s, you know. That was good money, right? Doing more than 70 maybe, I think. And I bought a Nissan 300.
16: And you're single.
0: I had every girl in town. I did.
15: And what did it cost at that time? Probably like $10,000 or something like that.
6: It might have been 30. No, it couldn't have been 30.
16: No.
6: Look it up.
15: In the 80s?
6: 1988 Nissan or 89.
15: Well, maybe it was closer to 30.
6: Nissan 300ZX. How much?
15: I'm going to guess 25,000.
6: I honestly don't recall.
15: Because I remember back in the day, like a $30,000 car, you're like, whoa.
16: The original MSRP was 20K.
6: All right.
16: 20 to 24, depending on the model.
6: I think I probably leased. Yeah, I think I'm sure I leased it.
15: And now you wouldn't get a bare bones Honda Civic for that price.
6: Everything's 100 grand now. It's ridiculous. So anyway, here's the cars they're going to discontinue. This car lasted a good 25 years, but Ford is like, we're done. The Escape.
16: Oh, that breaks my heart.
6: That's why?
16: That was my wife's first car, which ended up being our first family car.
6: Everybody's first car was a Ford Escape.
16: Oh, man.
15: I mean, they didn't exist until like after the 2000s, so they weren't even around that long.
6: Volkswagen has retired the ID.4. Remember that thing? It was
15: the weird-looking car.
6: A weird electric SUV.
16: ID.4 Volkswagen?
6: Yeah, it was a dumb name, too. I remember I did commercials for it, and I didn't know what to say. Do you see it?
16: It's a crossover vehicle.
6: Yes, that's right. Small.
16: So the crossover is dying, because that's what the Escape is. That's what this one is.
6: This one will blow you away. Jaguar. So Jaguar, which I hate when they say Jaguar in the car.
16: Jaguar.
15: How about when hillbillies say Jaguar?
6: Oh, my God. I'm going to get me a Jaguar. No, it's Jaguar, right?
16: But so you're very particular with that
6: English
16: pronunciation.
6: The English say Jaguar. But anyway, apparently, Jaguar is moving to an all-electric lineup.
15: Whoa, ballsy.
6: So the last car, their final internal combustion engine for the gas-powered Jaguar era, the Jaguar F-Pace. Pull that one up. I don't even know what it looks like. But
16: it's another crossover, man. We're 3 for 3 on the crossovers.
6: I think there's too many crossover. I even drive one of those things.
16: Nah, man. I love a crossover.
6: Oh, I love mine.
15: Certain ones.
6: I got that cool-ass Lexus. Yeah.
15: I keep running the Jeep Compass.
6: All right, hold on.
15: Love that car.
6: One of the most famous electric cars ever made?
16: The Prius?
6: The Tesla Model S. Done. Discontinued after this year. Which is the S?
16: Is that the cheap one? Because then that means I'm screwed.
15: Think about the Tesla sedans. They all basically look the same.
6: Oh, that's the one I got.
15: Plaid.
6: I got the Model S. Yeah.
15: You do? You have the one looks like an egg.
6: Oh, I do?
16: Yeah.
15: Yeah, you have like the crossover Tesla, whatever it's called.
6: Now I have to look.
15: Again, they all look so similar. It's hard to
6: distinguish. I swear to God, I don't know what it is. But naming a car after a letter, I just don't like it.
16: What about is the Hyundai Veloster?
15: The Y.
6: Oh, I have a Y, yeah. I have a Tesla Y.
16: Is the Hyundai Veloster on this
6: list?
16: Did
6: you say Hyundai?
15: I think that's
16: Hyundai?
15: Already gone.
16: Hyundai?
6: It's not here.
16: Is it already gone?
6: There's one more.
16: I used to love that car.
6: The Toyota Supra. The GR.
15: What?
6: This GR Supra will be no more after Toyota's partnership with BMW came to an end. I didn't know they had a partnership.
15: All right, the Veloster ended in 2022.
16: Brian O'Connor drove a Toyota Supra in Fast and Furious, the original one.
6: I know, yeah. Damn. All right, so it got me thinking about cars that should come back. And the number one seed, or I have two, that have to come back. The Trans Am from Smokey and the Bandit that Burt Reynolds drove was the most badass looking car ever.
15: Does Pontiac even still exist?
16: I guess so.
15: Does it? Because I can't remember the last time I saw a Pontiac on the road.
6: Pontiac Firebird?
15: I remember my half-sister had one.
6: No, but that's not a Trans Am. That's a
16: Well, he Googled Trans Am and it came out Firebird.
6: Why?
15: Yeah, the Trans Am was a Firebird.
6: Oh, it was? Google. Oh. Then the other car I want to come back, the El Camino. It's not a car. It's not a truck. It's both. Do you know what an El Camino is?
16: I'm waiting.
6: Oh, bro. Oh,
15: you've seen them before.
6: They are so cool. And I think everyone's going to get behind me on this one.
15: They were kind of not cool.
16: Oh, I hate it.
6: No, that car is so cool because, like, you don't want to drive a big, giant truck, but you don't mind throwing crap in the back. The El Camino is perfect for you.
16: I'm pretty sure a buddy of mine had one of these in college, and we would use the bed of this. We all had pickups, but this was the car, because it was lower, that we'd put a tarp in the bed and make that our cooler. And just fill it up with natty ice and, and natty lights and ice.
6: I love that.
15: Have you seen these Hyundais? They kind of made a version.
6: How do you say it? Hyundai?
16: Hyundai.
15: Hyundai.
16: Hyundai.
0: these things. Oh, they actually look kind of, I saw one for the first time a couple years ago, and I'm like, I don't know if I love or hate this.
6: The Honda Ridgeline pickup was close, but it was still a pickup. But that you're right. The Hyundai, what is it?
0: Hyundai. It's a Santa Fe, it's a SE. Santa Cruz.
6: I put it out there. People said that you should bring back the...

0: You either have to be a hippie or a woman.
1: But I will say
0: this. You cannot be a normal male driving.
1: I would buy a Volkswagen van, an old school Volkswagen van tomorrow.
2: They look cool
1: now.
2: The
1: Scooby-Doo van kind of a thing.
2: They redone them.
1: Yeah, but they made them electric. I just need a regular.
0: Yeah, those things, they're gigantic too. They're like twice as big as those old ones.
1: They are?
0: Yeah, I drove past one the other day and I'm like, this thing is gigantic. The ID.
1: What about the Pontiac Aztec?
0: No. The worst looking vehicle ever produced.
1: Should we bring them back?
2: No. The PT Cruiser, want to bring that one back?
1: Isn't that the car from Breaking Bad? The Aztec?
2: No, it was an El Camino. That's why the movie was called El Camino.
0: Well, remember Dodge had a big partnership, and remember he had the Challenger
1: when they first brought
0: it back again? He was doing donuts in the parking lot and blew it up. And then his...
1: I'm looking at the...
0: Hank drove a Durango, the new Durango.
1: I haven't seen it in so long that I don't recall, but you just recently watched
0: it. Yeah, I watched it like 3 years ago.
1: The Volkswagen van. They make a new one, electric, but I want to see, like, show me one from 1972. I mean, or, you know, earlier, 1978. That car... Every surfer wanted, there it is, 72, 74, any one of those years.
2: Did anyone sober ever drive that car?
1: If I want, can I buy one right now?
2: For $37,000.
0: God, like, where's the engine? The whole front of it's just flat.
2: It's under your feet.
1: That's a good question.
0: I guess so. It must be all under here.
1: Anyway.
0: Summer nights.
1: You know the car I'd like to bring back? The ones that did She's My Best Friend's Girl, the band. Bring back Rick Ocasek. He died.
2: Oh, lame.
1: She's my best friend's girl. That was a lame joke?
2: Yeah.
1: Oh.
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13: My irrational fear, being shredded by an escalator.
14: Yeah, that's our random question of the day. What's your irrational fear? And it started with your wife, Diaz,
15: who's terrified of driving under the bridge that's being constructed on 836 right over the Miami River, that they're going to do a double-decker, I guess, bridge for why? I don't know. Traffic's going to just be bad in two levels. But yeah, my wife is terrified of it.
14: And then shade, I guess, underneath.
15: That would be nice. That's actually pretty nice. But they don't have any fans like going.
14: Yeah, it's true. But still.
15: But all those fears were like amplified yesterday after the crane thing. And so it got me thinking, like, have you ever, like, what's your random irrational fear? I also want to know if it's ever been validated. Like, I don't think anyone's ever been shredded by an escalator. But that is a random fear. Like, I won't go on an escalator with my shoes untied because I know my foot's coming off.
14: I will say, when it gets to the end of that thing, I am fully alert and aware of what's going on to make sure my shoe does not get caught. Like, I make sure I step way over that little gap where it goes back underneath of the floor. But we were also a minute ago talking about, from Wendy's News, how Donald Trump, his playlist was released. Yeah. And one of the songs on it was Undertaker's entrance theme, which we thought was an odd one because there's so many great wrestling entrance themes.
15: There's so many more lively, like good to just vibe to entrance themes.
14: Right. Yeah. So, and I mentioned DX, and Tom wanted to chime in on this discussion as well. Tom, good morning.
16: Good morning, guys. Yeah, the DX theme song, man, that rocks. When I used to watch wrestling on TV, when DX came out, I would go over, it would annoy the hell out of the wife. I'd turn up the volume all the way so the neighbors on both sides could hear it, and I hear the entrance to him. That one really rocks.
14: I'll say
16: that's my favorite.
14: As also a member of the Attitude Era, which you're speaking of, which is basically late 90s wrestling, which I was, my wheelhouse. Once I got a car and,
15: lost your virginity,
14: was interested in women, my interest in wrestling kind of went away. But the DX theme, here it is.
17: Better get ready.

0: And I'm pretty sure whoever produced this was channeling Rage Against the Machine.
1: Oh yeah, definitely. At least the lead singer sounds almost definitely like lead singer from Rage Against the Machine.
0: Yeah, exactly.
1: Which is another group I listen to. And I'm 70 years old. I grew up. Gosh, with Janis Joplin and Led Zeppelin and all that stuff.
2: Oh my god!
0: Damn, so you were watching wrestling late in life.
1: Well, no. Actually, when I was 12, 13 years old, my dad knew someone. We would get tickets, and we would go down to the old Miami Beach Convention Hall and watch wrestling down there back in the late 60s and early 70s. It was called Championship Wrestling from Florida, yeah.
0: Who's the biggest star you saw back in the 70s?
1: Oh, gosh. Back then, it was like Harley Race. Dusty Rhodes was first coming up. Dick Murdoch. All those guys.
0: Ah, the good old days. Back when we thought wrestling was real. Remember that?
2: Wait, what?
1: Yeah.
0: Yeah, it was a time, Diaz, that people really... I mean, there were...
2: No, you're saying it's not real?
0: What? Yeah, hold your children's ears if they're... But nowadays, they don't even make it a... It used to be a thing. Like, they would do everything in their capability to make sure everyone believed it was real.
1: Yeah.
0: They called it kayfabe. Yeah. They still do.
2: Well,
0: but now they don't really care.
2: I also heard that they actually had beef, though. Like, there was a lot of older school wrestlers that genuinely didn't like each other. And they were actually hitting. Because I've heard this on podcasts years after. I'm like, all right, they could have given up the bit. But if they're still saying it, I don't see why they'd be lying.
0: Yeah, there were some real beefs. I mean, but obviously a lot of it was manufactured. But they did everything in their effort to make sure it was perceived as real. Until like the late 80s, Wendy, would you say? I remember John Stossel did like a whole special. Can you imagine like somebody doing a Dateline special? Is wrestling real? We investigate. Like, that's how legitimate they took it back.
2: Wow.
0: In the 60s, 70s, 80s. All right. Thanks for checking in, Tom. Go ahead.
1: Yeah, hold on. I remember there was one match we went down. We saw Andre the Giant, and all the wrestlers were signing autographs before the matches. I came up to the guy's belly button, and I was like 5'10", 5'11" back then.
2: Damn. Oh, wow. So you're not even like a small guy.
0: You were half his size.
2: You're a very tall guy. 5'10", 5'11" is huge.
1: His afro was touching the ceiling to the office there, and no one knew, but he had in his hand a 16-ounce can of Pepsi, and he put it down to shake our hands, and he picked it back up. You couldn't even see the Pepsi can.
0: Yeah, they would say when they would go out drinking, he would drink 100-plus beers a night, no problem.
2: Well, he's got more blood to concentrate than we do.
0: It would be like us drinking 6 beers, probably.
1: But all the wrestlers were so cool before the match and go get autographs. Even the bad guys and all that, shake hands, photographs and all that. But those are my memories of wrestling.
0: To see Andre in the flesh, man. That's special.
1: Yeah.
2: I quoted him the other day to my daughters.
0: Andre the Giant?
2: Andre the Giant. His line in Princess Bride. Oh. Anybody want a peanut? And we were at Texas Roadhouse. Impression. Thank you, man. We were at Roadhouse and they had the peanuts and I was like, anybody want a peanut?
0: I want some more Andre the Giant on this show moving forward.
2: You got it.
0: And real quick, since you brought it up, and I agree, the John Cena theme might be top three, if not number one, when it comes to wrestling themes. And if you're just joining us, we're talking wrestling themes, because apparently President Trump listens to the Undertaker entrance theme.
2: And apparently we only have virgins listening, so...
0: I wasn't even a Cena fan, but the theme. It's a good song outside of just separate it from wrestling altogether. It's just a good song.
2: But that's what I'm saying. Like, if you're going to play a wrestling theme in my head in your private plane, you're trying to vibe.
0: That's right. He started as like a rapping wrestler.
2: Really?
0: Yeah.
2: Man, I don't even remember those days. Because like I started watching when I was a kid, obviously, and then... Right around the like right before The Rock became like the face of the company is when I stopped watching. Like I was watching Triple H, Steve Austin, around 2000. Undertaker.
0: Yeah, once Austin got hurt, was out for a long time, and Triple H kind of became the main guy. That's when I...
2: When Kane and Undertaker, one of them, I think Undertaker came back from the dead. That may have been one of the last times I watched. Undertaker was my favorite. And Triple H.
0: All right, that's, we've hit our wrestling talk quota the year.
3: It's time for Paul's random question of the day.
0: Yeah, let's jump back into it before we get ready for the $1,000 minute, because we did get some talkbacks about some irrational fears people had. And again, this was born out of that crane collapsing yesterday, hitting a woman's car. She narrowly escapes through the back before it catches fire. So we got some talkbacks, and please leave us a message on the iHeartRadio app talkback, Mike, like this person.
4: Good morning. Happy Tuesday.
2: Happy Tuesday.
4: My irrational fear is my fear of statues. Something in me just feels like at any moment it's going to come to life and squash me or something.
5: Yeah.
4: So, yeah, I get a sudden cold shock up my spine where I can't even move. So that would be my irrational fear.
0: I've heard that before.
4: Have a great day.
0: There's got to be a name. There's got to be a phobia. Let me look that up.
2: You know what's funny about that is I don't know if it's a fear, but anytime I'm near a statue, I have the idea of a small gust of wind, just like a tiny gust that's going to make it fall on me. So not that it's going to come to life Night at the Museum style, but that it'll fall on me. I have that fear.
0: Yeah, the fear of statues is primarily known as automatonophobia.
2: Automatonophobia,
0: when it relates to human-like figures. Or megalophobia, when the fear is triggered by their massive size.
2: Oh, yeah, megalophobia, for sure. I have megalophobia.
0: I will say I have a weird fear. When I walk out of buildings, I tend to look up just to make sure no one has thrown something from the top of the building. Because you hear about it happens pretty often, it seems like, in New York, where you'll hear about some woman was hit in the head by a block thrown by some kid.
2: Oh, my gosh.
0: Out a window, which seems like such an awful way to go. Such a stupid way to go, that I now, like, when I walk out of the station building, I'll swing my head up and look up real quick just to make sure there's not some maniac up there hucking bricks.
2: You know which one I'm surprised we haven't gotten? Because it's one that my wife also has, and I tell myself I don't have it, but I think I do. Is to step over a sewer grate. Not even the circular ones, the ones that you see through.
0: Like, you won't step on it in fear it might fall through.
2: Correct.
0: And we did see that woman, although it was already just open, right? That sewer grate?
2: Yeah, I think there was men working on it, and they had just left or came back. They hadn't, like, even closed it yet. But, yeah, that she stepped in the circular sewer grate and fell through, and it closed on top of her. Thank God someone saw, but... Yeah, like, that's something that my wife had, and I was like, bro, I step on these all the time. And I have to, like, force myself to step on it to, like, face my fears and be a man.
0: Wendy, do you have any irrational fears?
6: I mean, of the spiders, and I do.
2: That's not irrational. Like, they can kill you.
6: Yeah, I get right. I have a crazy irrational fear of, like, killing spiders, cockroaches, any of that, because now I have to do that because I'm the only person in the house and my two boys are scared. So now I'm like an Amazon bird, like, you know, lizards, whatever. I'm taking them out. I'm sort of getting over it, but it's fair. That really does freak me out. And then the entire night I feel like I have stuff crawling on me.
0: I will say there's nothing worse than having to step on a cockroach because those things are so sturdy. Like, you could
6: feel. Gone from freaked out to like, crazy.
0: Like, I need to grab, like, a flip-flop or something and smack it. Because, again, when you step on them, you can feel there's... Like, it's almost like you're breaking bones, obviously. It's exoskeleton. You know what I mean? Like, a normal bug, you'll step on it and not even feel it. Cockroach, you got to put your weight on that thing.
6: Oh, yeah.
2: And the crunch.
6: And what if they run? The crunch. You know?
0: Yeah, because I've smacked them hard before with a shoe, and I'm like, all right, got it. And then all of a sudden, takes off again. They got to be the most robust.
2: Well, yeah, they're the ones that can survive...
0: Nuclear holocaust, yeah.
2: Yeah, man, they're good.
0: All right, we got a couple calls coming in here. Let's go to Cliff in Coral Springs. Good morning, Cliff.
7: I used to really, really skeeve those, roaches, and as you described, but I got a very early a piece of experience when I was a kid. My manager at Publix made me in charge of the backyard, which included cleaning out the dumpsters. So in the summer, I'd be hip deep in maggots, and it really cured me of any loathing of anything really like that. I mean, I'd be dressed like a fireman, but when you're coated with that, you can pretty much have a strong stomach. My superstition, it's not really a superstition, I guess. I don't know. I'm a lapsed Catholic. I went to Catholic school like a lot of a lot of folks did. And every time I see something, you know, like a dead animal in the road, I make the sign of the cross as I drive past it. It's more of a, you know, just a, I don't know, whatever it is.
2: I do that with cemeteries for sure.
0: No, I've said before, like it always, yeah, it breaks my heart to see an animal. Like, you, bad enough you got hit by a car and you died, but now you're just laying there. Like, I want to start a service where I go and bury roadkill and give them a little, like, headstone. Was killed on Pines Boulevard, 1300.
2: That's gross.
0: I haven't done it because I don't think there's much money in that.
2: No, but there's zero money. Who's paying you, bro?
0: The families of deer and raccoons. No, yeah, but I get what you're saying there, Cliff. It's I always feel terrible, especially if it's a pet. God forbid you see a dog or a cat that's been hit.
2: You know what I used to be scared of before working on these cruises and sailing through the? I was actually fearful of the Bermuda Triangle.
0: That was a huge thing back in the 80s and 90s. Wendy will attest to that.
2: Legitimately scared of it. And then I remember going on my first cruise with my family. I remember, I think we can call my dad. I know he'll attest that I asked, Dad, are we going through the Bermuda Triangle? And he goes, yeah, but don't worry. Like, these cruises go there all the time. I'm like, yeah, but what about the ones that don't come back? And they're like this. I was so stupid.
0: Yeah, it was such a huge, they used to have like hour-long specials on mm-hmm. Sunday night in prime time back in the day, back in the 90s, just about the Bermuda Triangle. And now we've just all forgotten about it.
2: I feel better now.
0: All right, please leave us a message on the iHeartRadio app. Talk back, Mike. We're talking a random question of the day, irrational fears, but it's time for the Diaz $1,000 Minute. He's got 10 questions ready. We just need a contestant at 833-305-7285. That's 833-305-PAUL. We'll take caller number 12.
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2: His wallet.
0: Yeah, this week it's Diaz.
2: I'm just reading questions, boys.
0: $1,000 Minute. 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If you want to see Paul with his button-up shirt completely open and his nipples nearly exposed, give it a few more days. I think we're going to get full frontal nudity from Paul Castronovo.
2: Full frontal nudity?
0: He did say at some point he's going to a beach.
2: But you're saying full frontal?
0: Full frontal upper half. Yeah, I don't think Instagram would allow that.
2: He's going to try to post it, though. If it gets flagged.
0: You get a lot of clicks. Let me just blur it out a little bit.
6: Definitely would get a lot of clicks.
2: Well, he doesn't need a lot of blur anyway. It's Paul.
0: Just a couple pixels. All right, it's time. Let's not waste any more time. We got Tammy in Cooper City on the line, hoping to win $1,000 of Paul's cash. Good morning, Tammy.
25: Good morning. Good morning, everyone.
0: Good morning.
2: And Tammy, I have a question. Are you nervous about the $1,000 minute?
25: Yes.
2: Because I am.
25: Oh, my God. I'm, like, shaking.
0: big deal. I mean, you could potentially, if you get everything right, win $1,000 in under a minute.
25: I know. Come on. Give me some good questions, Lewis. Good questions.
2: I know Paul gets nervous about having to shell out $1,000, but like as people get close, he gets excited. I get nervous because it's not my money. Like I can only
0: imagine the emails and yelling that would ensue if it happened while he was out. But look, the show must go on. The show must go on. I mean, if you win, you win.
25: Yes.
0: We got to do it.
25: And I'm going to win, hopefully.
2: You're going to win. You're going to win.
0: Are you good at trivia, Tammy?
25: No, not at all. Not even going to lie.
2: No, you're going to get this, though.
0: All right. I mean, these aren't.
25: It comes to me afterwards.
0: Let's be honest.
25: The pressure, it comes afterwards. I'm like, I knew that answer.
0: Most trivia competitions at local bars, the questions are way harder than ours.
2: 100%, right? Dude. I went to one that it was like, what class of ship is the Carnival whatever? And I was like, it was the Carnival Panorama, and I had just performed on it.
0: And no clue.
2: And I was like, class of ship? Floating one. I don't know.
0: What class was it?
2: I still don't know.
0: So yeah, you don't have to necessarily be a
25: classes.
2: Me neither.
0: A trivia whiz.
2: Third period. I don't know what class.
0: All right, let's not waste any more time. Tammy, are you ready?
25: I'm ready.
0: Diaz, are you ready?
2: I'm ready.
0: The clock is ready. As soon as he finishes the first question, Tammy, the clock will start.
2: Question number one. How many feet are in a yard?
25: Oh, God. 12?
2: How many feet are in a yard?
0: Like, you know, 50 yards.
2: I'm going to give you two chances. I know Paul will get pissed.
25: Know.
0: You know this. Come on.
25: 30.
2: How many feet are in a yard? Three chances.
25: I don't know. See, you had to start with math.
0: That's a pretty basic unit of measurement.
25: No, it's really not. I'm not in like construction.
2: But everyone knows there's 3 feet in a yard.
0: I mean, I think I use yardage when I'm like, what's the distance between, you know, the house and the street? I'll be like, like 10, 15 yards.
2: Yeah.
0: Usually you say feet, right?
2: I'm going to say 30 feet.
25: Yeah, usually. It was worth a shot.
0: Yeah, at least you got through. That's half the battle.
2: Question number two.
25: Yes, that was my first time. Yes, what was the question number two?
2: What city is located at the southernmost tip of Florida, 90 miles from Cuba?
25: West.
2: Oh man, I should have started with that one. Then you would have gotten on a roll. You'd have accidentally said 3.
25: Yes.
0: All right, Tim.
25: You know, we'll try
2: to
25: give at least one or two easy ones.
2: I truly
0: thought that was one.
2: Truly thought I did. I promise you, I'm not even trying to be mean. I really thought I was giving you an easy one.
0: How many inches in a foot, Tammy?
25: 12.
2: There you go. Okay.
0: See, I mean, I don't think that's that more difficult than the yard.
25: Yeah, yardage, I don't use that, you know. I know ruler size, that's it.
0: Are you from a metric system country?
2: You're a metric system family.
25: No.
0: All right, there's no excuse then. There's no excuse. All right, Tammy.
25: None.
0: Appreciate
25: None
0: you trying.
25: None whatsoever. Have a great day.
0: You too. Try again tomorrow. All right.
2: Oh, Tammy.
0: We'll do it again tomorrow. And coming up in about an hour, not even, like 30 minutes, we'll do Florida Man or Not for Universal Orlando Halloween Horror Nights passes. But right now it's time for the news with Wendy Grossman.
1: All right. You can get discounts on hunting, fishing, and camping gear through the rest of the year. Governor Ron DeSantis announcing the state's Second Amendment sales tax holiday is back. It provides tax relief on firearms, ammunition, and hunting, fishing, and camping supplies. He says he's proud to protect Floridians' Second Amendment rights while helping hunters and sportsmen and anglers keep their hard-earned money. Music can be a cure. Houston researchers are now testing whether or not music can help older adults keep their minds in tune as their memories begin to fade. The Federal National Institute on Aging is spending $4 million on a 5-year study tracking seniors with early cognitive decline, and they are going to follow them using music and group music sessions, listening at home to see if that can help with their memory loss. I definitely believe this is true, right? I'm sure when your wife was pregnant, Diaz, like they say, you should play music to your baby. And when they're young and all that kind of stuff, they say it really does help with brain development.
6: I used to put earphones on my stomach when I was pregnant, just walk around the house.
0: What would you play?
6: Like, I get music, classical music. It's supposed to make them smart.
2: Yeah, you're supposed. That's the whole Baby Einstein thing, where it's just classical music. And yeah, I played a lot of Creed. My daughter came out singing. Well, tear her. I was like, there she is. That's my girl.
6: Yeah, there she is. That one's mine.
0: I like to leave music on for my dogs, or the radio, just the radio in general. I don't know if you guys do that.
2: I don't.
6: What about the TV?
0: TV as well. I'll put on the news.
6: Most people leave the TV on for the dogs.
0: But I've heard that the dogs like reggae.
2: Not a chance.
0: There was a study. I'm not making that up. I'll have to Google that as Wendy continues. But I think they like reggae.
6: Well, remember, what was it? The Ape with Tommy Lee and the drums? And he looked like he was like at a fish show or Grateful Dead. You remember
0: right.
6: That
0: the ape was dancing.
6: He was moving to the beat and everything. So, yeah, there's definitely something to that. Jeff Bezos spotted in the wild in Miami. He was actually doing his civic duty at the Miami-Dade Criminal Courthouse, where he was serving jury duty. Of course, he was asked all about the STB investigation. After the Amazon cargo plane crash, he had no comment as he walked out. And I don't think he was picked for jury duty. I don't know if you guys saw the pictures of him yesterday.
0: No, I saw the video.
6: He looked a little different. It took me a second take to tell that it was actually Jeff Bezos.
2: Well, he's getting jacked. Check out the picture. He's getting jacked.
6: Yeah.
0: He's more jacked than normal?
6: Yeah.
0: He's been jacked, for a while.
6: His hair looks different. Something about him. I don't know what it was, but it took me a second to realize that was him. I thought it was somebody completely different. You see the picture where he was at Miami-Dade, the criminal courthouse yesterday for jury duty?
2: I saw one of the local stations on the TV here showed the video of him walking out. And all I could imagine is him being like, I'm not the one on trial here, guys.
0: I think it's because he's growing out the hair a little bit and a little bit of a like some 5 o'clock shadow stubble.
6: And completely white. Like, so it took me a second to even realize that was him.
0: There must be some Botox going on because he looks so smooth.
6: Maybe it's just rubbing off from his wife. No.
0: Or that too, maybe.
6: Have you seen her recently? She can't even like move her face.
0: Oh, really?
6: She looks
0: no.
6: Like Lauren Sanchez.
0: Yeah, she has a lot of work done.
6: Yeah.
0: And real quick, before you move on, dogs generally prefer calm, slow tempo music like reggae and soft rock.
6: Oh, really?
0: This was a study done by the Glasgow and Scottish SPCA.
2: I don't have a Scottish dog. I have a Siberian husky, so what should I be playing?
0: Maybe death metal.
2: Death metal for the Russians. For the Russian
6: Siberian
2: dog.
6: Train Orchestra.
0: Yeah, TSO.
6: That's what you play, Lewis. Come on. Wait, but was it parakeets also? They like rock out. I've seen them moving to the music. They can keep a beat too. And forget the Olympics. Japan may have found the sport we were all born to play, sleeping. Japan is hosting a competitive sleeping tournament where contestants compete to see who can get the best 90-minute nap. And there's serious money involved. The top prize is worth $15,000. Judges will monitor how quickly you can fall asleep, how deep you sleep, the quality of your sleep, and how stable you are once you're out. But here's the catch. They're going to introduce unexpected disturbances to see who can actually stay asleep. So basically, you cannot wake up and you can't fake it because they're going to be monitoring you the whole time. But yes, that's an actual competition in Japan today.
0: I think I'd do pretty well.
6: I would lose immediately. I see any bit of sunlight during the day if I'm trying to sleep. And I don't really nap anymore because I just decided to give it up because I can't do it. And that's it. Like, I can't do it.
0: I will even, now that I've had a full-on sleep divorce and I sleep in my own room under my own conditions, I'll usually leave a light on.
6: Oh, yeah. I can't do it.
0: As well as the TV.
6: Now I see why you have a sleep divorce. Sleep with the TV on?
0: Oh, yeah. I love the TV. I have to have it. I can't take dead silence. That'll keep me up. Like, pure darkness and dead silence is so unsettling to me.
2: I remember in high school, I used to sleep with the TV on, and then one of my football coaches was like, you're not going to get good sleep, like your brain's not going to be able to sleep with all the lights moving and changing of the TV. You got to sleep with the lights off. And because I thought I was going to go to the NFL, I took my sleep seriously. And I ever since then, now I can't sleep with the TV on volume one, bro.
6: Me either.
0: Really? It's like you said.
6: What
0: it's
6: about
0: better.
6: Studying, Mike? Did you study with like music on? A lot of people like use music and background.
0: Yeah, I would have background music on.
6: Yeah, something I needed light. Complete silence to concentrate.
2: No, I'm so easily distracted. I'm like you, Wendy. I if if I Like, I can't even put the TV on when I'm doing laundry because it'll add another 30 minutes to an hour. Because I'm so easily distracted that I'll get it. I'll put on a show that I've seen a million times. I'll put Brooklyn Nine-Nine, Parks and Rec. Those are the shows I've seen over and over again. And I'll still be like, oh, I love this episode. And I'll get trapped.
1: Man, you're like a squirrel. You squirrel out. Right?
2: Yeah.
1: Something and you can't like, yeah. No, I need complete silence, but I would not do well in that. But they're like literally doing sound bombs, all these kinds of things. So anyway, it's pretty funny. If you guys see the people that are lined up to start the contest, it's actually pretty funny. They're just laying in cots, sitting there. Great. So that's what we have for you this hour.
0: All right. More news coming up at 9 o'clock. But right now, interesting discussion. You wouldn't think the airport would be a place to hook up. But apparently it is, and Paul's got the top airports for hooking up.
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20: Ever hook up at an airport?
22: No.
20: How the hell do you do that?
22: I don't know.
20: In the parking lot?
22: I guess people do it.
20: Like premeditated or meet someone there?
22: No, just meeting someone like at an airport. I don't mean like going in a bathroom stall and get your cookie.
20: Like getting somebody's number.
22: Like meeting a gal at an airport. But apparently, yeah, I saw a survey and I want to throw it at you guys. The top 10 airports for finding or making a love connection.
20: For God's sake.
22: It's out there. But the reason it's leaping out at me is the top four airports. I'm like, what?
20: Are we on there?
22: Dude, what? I don't know what's going on. I've been on our airport. Like, first of all, when you're in an airport, aren't you like in a hurry to get out? Or do you just meet someone at the bar sitting next
20: to
22: you?
20: A lot of people are stressed. They're not in the mood to be hit on.
26: No, you know what it is? Because it's a lot of stress, a lot of stress. You finally get through TSA. And then if you get a delay and you're like, all that stress turns into, oh, crap. And then you let your guard down. You go to the bar. Someone else is in that situation.
22: Now,
26: they
22: are we
26: let
22: talking
26: their guard
22: about
26: down.
22: At the regular bar at the airport or in like the fancy Delta Lounge? Or
26: you can't find love at a Delta Lounge.
22: How about the American Express Centurion Lounge?
26: 100%.
22: Well, I'm just kidding. I'll give you the airports. Seattle, Tacoma.
26: Ew. Because everyone's so desperate to leave. Get it's like, everyone's in a great mood.
22: If that's the case, Atlantic City International. I didn't even know there was there's an airport in Atlantic City.
20: I didn't know that either.
22: No, there can't be.
20: An international one?
26: We're picking two cities that everyone's excited to finally leave. So that's why they're happy and hooking up.
22: Atlantic City Airport? Wouldn't that be like
26: you got to be hung over there.
20: It's pretty close, but it's not that close to Newark. Is it
26: because you're still buzzed from going to Atlantic City?
22: There's an Atlantic City airport.
26: Well, you have the study. I'm going to trust the study.
22: Atlantic City. Maybe there's drunk, like.
26: Atlantic City International Airport.
20: Yeah, it's a thing.
26: In Township, New Jersey.
22: Where do you fly to?
26: Like, Egg Harbor Township.
22: Egg Harbor? That's a boat.
20: It does not look big, though.
22: No, it doesn't strike me as an
20: I see one big runway on this thing.
26: Oh, no. Look, there's two people making out in the bar right there.
22: All right, so then it goes. Now, let's get to Florida here. Southwest Florida International over Fort Myers.
26: Okay.
22: Is that the name of the
26: airport? Never been there. Yeah.
22: No, I haven't either. Savannah Hilton Head International. All these little quasi, like, there's not.
20: They're not big hubs.
22: Right.
26: Seattle's huge.
22: All right, we mentioned Atlanta. All right, Hartsville. Now, the top five, O'Hare.
26: Oh, those are the bottom? I thought you were going top down.
22: No,
26: okay.
22: The bottom, yeah. And then I'm going to get to the top five. So, O'Hare, Chicago, Tampa.
26: Okay.
22: That's a fun airport. Number three, Fort Lauderdale. Number two, Orlando. And number one is Palm Beach, or Donald Trump Airport. Palm Beach International.
26: I'm going to tell you right now.
22: That is the biggest bunch of hoo hockey I've ever heard in my life. And I've never even used the word hoo hockey before.
20: I've never heard it before.
22: Me either. I fly out of Palm Beach.
26: Hoo hockey.
22: There's nobody there. There's not even a good bar there. There's nowhere you would ever meet anyone there. They may have, I think there's a Delta lounge. It's not very big. Like, you need, people come to that airport and they spend as little time as possible there. Some airports, like I was at that Philly airport, like it was like a mall.
26: Well, some people don't need that long time, Paul.
22: Yeah, I do. I take a long time to get there. No, well, to meet someone and have a love connection at an airport.
26: Well, to your point, so I've never flown, I've only flown private out of Palm Beach International. Sorry.
22: Private. Oh, to Cuba?
26: To go to Cuba. Yeah, yeah, yeah. But I've flown out of Fort Lauderdale a few times. It's all, for some reason, it's always out of Gate C. And all they have is a Rocco's Tacos. Who's meeting up at that Rocco's Tacos bar and hooking up?
22: There's no Rocco's Tacos.
26: Yeah, it is. In Gate C. No. In Fort Lauderdale.
22: Oh, yeah. In Lauderdale.
26: Who's making out at Rocco's Tacos?
22: Because you got taco breath. Yeah.
26: And that's going to help you out?
22: But
26: margaritas.
22: There's tequila involved. Yes.
0: I was about to say,
22: yes.
0: Everyone drinks way more camper. Than they should.
22: There's a boat camper at Fort Lauderdale. Right? Yeah. Offerdahl has a joint at the airport.
26: Yeah, but Offerdahl is a quick stop.
22: Yeah, you're not getting laid there.
26: No.
22: I couldn't meet someone with Offerdahl's face above my shoulder.
26: Looking down on you. Judging.
0: Ashamed of you.
22: I've actually flirted with people at airports. Hey, what's up?
0: There is a looser vibe when you're at the airport. You're about to go on vacation. You're drinking at 8 a.m.
26: Yeah, I guess once you're past TSA all right, your gate's there. Everything's on time. You can finally relax.
0: Loosen up probably more than they normally would, I think.
26: Yeah. I'm surprised Miami's not there with how beautiful the people coming in.
22: Yeah, I have to agree. There's way more to do at Miami Airport, especially that American Airlines.
0: Might be too much. Might be too big, too
22: sensory
0: stressful.
22: Overload. Well,
0: you're already pissed off because
22: you already
0: but
22: you got
0: terrible.
22: Atlanta and you got O'Hare in there. Those are gigantic. Like, that's what I would say. Like Savannah Hilton Head. The only thing I can think of is. So you you're sitting at the bar. So where's your do you have a mansion here? Like in other words, like Savannah sounds like
26: Oh, people looking for money, gold diggers.
22: Yeah,
26: yeah.
22: Because what you're not. It's not like there's thousands of people. For me, meeting someone is a numbers game. I need a lot of numbers, and then finally I wheedle through someone that might actually want to talk to me. I'm married now, but I mean back in the day.
0: Sometimes it's easier at a bar to talk to someone when there's less people there, if that makes sense, because. It's not as loud. You can easily kind of like, hey, from my experience when I was single.
22: You know that guy
0: crowded.
22: Jason that replaced Doc in the afternoon on our station? I met him at the bar at Fort Lauderdale Airport. It was like
26: did you hook up?
22: Yeah, he bought me a drink.
26: He did buy you a drink.
22: He did buy me a drink.
0: Yeah, it's true.
22: I guess he grew up listening to me, recognized me, whatever. And then he's like the boss.
26: Yeah.
22: Which was kind of funny. Yeah. Back in the day, but yeah.
26: It's like, hey, I work in Palm Beach.
22: I guess we hooked up.
0: The problem is...
22: Did you ever hook up on a plane?
26: No, not even with my wife. My wife won't even give me a kiss.
22: Yeah.
26: I think that's illegal. You're the lawyer.
22: So sometimes I say too much.
0: I mean, one time a woman's leg was pressed against mine. She was pretty attractive.
22: One time a blanket was over my lap.
0: Yeah, we've heard this one. And
22: I don't know. That's all I
0: hope the wife's not listening.
22: No. She's not. Is she?
0: I hope not. Does she ever turn the radio
22: here's
0: on?
22: Here's one, Mike. Your favorite restaurant, Chipotle.
0: Yes.
22: Is the number one restaurant women don't want to visit on a first date.
0: I would agree with that, too. You can't go to a fast casual place at all.
22: All right, so here's your five. Olive Garden, Chipotle, Chili's, Applebee's, and the number one is Cheesecake. I think you could get away with cheesecake.
26: Cheesecake is nice.
22: I know. I think cheesecake would be a good first. Fun.
26: And?
22: The problem is you spend 2.5 hours looking at the menu. You don't know what to do.
26: But they've got something for everyone.
22: And it just lasts forever. You know, you go, it's like.
26: You can't not find something to eat at Cheesecake. And Chili's, 2 for $20.
0: Yeah, the three. What's it called?
22: Chili's,
0: the three for
22: though,
0: me.
22: I guess it's a good date.
0: Like, see, first
26: not a first.
0: I don't
26: know if it's
0: a first
26: date spot.
22: Yeah,
26: Yeah, you can't take a girl to Chili's on the first date. You can take
22: Applebee's.
26: A girl to Cheesecake.
22: I think you can.
26: Olive Garden, but you don't.
22: You can't take a Miami girl to Cheesecake. Like,
0: yeah, if she's got pictures of her on a yacht on her Tinder account, no.
22: If she spent any time in Miami-Dade County influencing people, you can't take her to Cheesecake.
26: Where would you take a girl in Miami on a first date?
22: I don't know. I'm not in the dating line, but something like...
26: Because I feel like you can take a girl to Flanagan's.
22: No,
26: you can take
22: not a
26: girl
22: Miami
26: to...
22: influencer girl. I'm talking the
26: influencer girl.
22: Yeah, no, those Instagram.
26: You got to go to Brickell.
22: You got to go to Brickell.
26: You got to spend $100. Go to the
22: 100. There were
26: per plate.
22: Yeah, okay. Yeah, they're going to... I mean, if you got to go to like Salt Bay or one of those stupid, annoying.
26: The one that Bad Bunny owns.
22: Something like that. Pitbull's got to be there regularly.
20: I don't think first date should be a meal anyway. I think it should be like, hey, let's meet up for some drinks.
22: I'm trying to teach my son, you know, my life lesson for him is like, you need to find, you want the right girl. You can't be taking her to this fancy sushi joints just because you got a couple of bucks in your pocket. And you can't be taking her on boats on the first date, because where do you go on the second date? Like, everything else is going to be a letdown if you start at this level.
26: I've always been a fan, and not just because it's my industry. You take a girl to a comedy club on the first date.
22: That's actually strong.
26: Because...
22: I never thought about that. What a great idea.
26: She's laughing. She's in a great mood.
22: That's why a movie was always good, because you go to the movie, and then even though you have to talk... Then afterwards, you go out for a light bite or a drink.
26: And the conversation's built in. What did you watch?
22: The movie. Yeah. You analyze these scenes and the actors.
26: What did you like about the... And that's how you get to know each other. What did you like about the movie?
22: And what if you like it and she didn't like it? Then you're like, well, nice seeing you. You drop off.
26: Yeah.
22: The comedy club is just as good because you're laughing and you're drinking.
26: But it's different enough that...
22: But wait, what?
20: If you go to see somebody that's established, you know, is funny, that's one thing. But if it's like a local that... What if it's a bad night for them? Nobody's really laughing.
22: Well, you know, you're not going to go see Louis. I mean, Louis or...
26: The other Louis. Yeah.
22: I'm just joking.
20: Or you get singled out.
22: That's the one. I'd sit be in the back. About. You can't sit in the front row. Hey, so you guys on a date?
20: Right.
22: And when they call the people out and they're always, it's so awkward.
26: So how long have you guys been together? It's actually our first date. Ooh.
22: And then the whole room's looking at you and... You gonna get any?
26: Yeah, because that's always follows.
22: I remember I took AJ to, I guess it was his first comedy club, to see Sebastian Maniscalco at the Improv.
26: Wow,
22: going back, right?
26: That's when he was playing the Improvs.
22: Yes, that's why he was at the Improv. He wasn't visiting; he was playing it.
26: Yeah,
22: and but he was unbelievable. I had Anthony with both our families, his kids, our kids. We all went to see Sebastian.
26: Is that an Italian rite of passage?
22: Kind of.
26: Go see Sebastian Maniscalco.
22: Anyway, so Sebastian's like, Paulie, from the stage, is that your son? And he's like, I go, yeah, that's AJ. He's like, how old are you? And he goes, 14. And then Sebastian goes, oh, I know what you're doing. And he did the hand motion.
26: And he
22: humiliated AJ. We were all dying laughing. Yeah. AJ was cracking up. He was like, yeah, he's my son. He has a sense of humor, but I know he was like humiliated.
26: Oh, the rosacea in my face would have been flared up. Like, what'd you say? I don't even know what that is. That's crazy.
20: I remember a couple of years back, I was sitting up front and the guy's doing like a racial bit. And then he turns to me, he's like, this guy looks like a racist. And I'm like, never again am I sitting anywhere near the front.
22: Well, what happened when
26: he read you so well.
22: Who's that comedian that looks like you, your doppelganger?
20: Alana Glazer.
22: Yeah, you had an awkward experience with her at a club, did you not?
20: Not with her. That was where Amber Joy Lane was opening up. Or you know what? I did have a weird moment where she was telling a lot of jokes, and honestly, stand-up is not killer. And I wasn't laughing a lot, so I felt self-conscious being right up on the

0: Good morning, gentlemen. I'm flying into Atlantic City Airport tomorrow. It's the best airport. It's one terminal, no wait, nice bar. It's perfect. It used to be Spirit Airlines did it all. Now it's Allegiant that's taken over. Have a great day.
1: One terminal? I mean, I'm not surprised. It's Atlantic City. How many people are going in and out of Atlantic City? Have you ever been there?
2: No, but isn't it like a popular place people go to? Or do you fly somewhere else?
1: It used to be. I mean, it's a gambling hub.
2: Yeah.
3: But yeah, Trump had a ton of hotels there and casinos. Yeah. Remember?
1: Yeah, it used to be hot back in the day, and then it just slowly withered away, especially now that there's so many, you know, every state's legalizing gambling now. So little casinos are popping up everywhere. So people just stopped going. And now it's pretty dangerous, quite frankly. It's not
2: Atlantic City?
1: Yeah, it's pretty seedy. I've been there a few times for shows. Not to gamble, but yeah, not. And the hotels are nice once you're inside, but outside it's a lot of homelessness and crime, drugs, slums. I mean, maybe it's changed in the past 8-10 years since I've been there. When's the last time you were there, Wendy?
3: Years ago, years and years. But my sister was just there recently and sent me some pictures. I mean, the casinos are up. There's like singing and, you know, there's tons of things to do there still.
1: It's right on the beach. Yeah, right on the beach.
3: And it's right actually, on the beach. It's beautiful.
1: It's a nice beach. It's a nice
3: But it's not like
1: beach.
3: It was back in the day. You're right, before gambling was legal everywhere. It was a huge thing back in the day.
1: Yeah, we were just talking about hooking up at an airport, which I still, Atlantic City might be nice, might be smooth sailing to get through there, but I can't imagine. I'm always so stressed out at an airport. Last thing I'm thinking about is trying to get somebody's number, right? And usually
3: You said it right. You people are drinking. They're in vacation mode. It's kind of like a different, you know, like we always say, like time stands still in the airport. It's acceptable to drink at any hour. Like anything flies at the airport pretty much, right? Yeah. So maybe with that, people are just looser and more able to talk or, you know, or maybe you're in a city where you don't live and you've got nothing to lose. So you figure I'll just talk to the person next to me and ask them out, right?
2: So I misunderstood when I heard one terminal. In my head, I was hearing gate.
1: Oh.
2: And I thought there was one gate. But one terminal, 10 gates. But still, 10 gates is not.
1: Oh, it's tiny, yeah.
2: Small. They've got a Hudson News. They got two Hudson Newses in that one little. Three Hudson Newses. Wow. They got a Great American Bagel, a restaurant called The Beach House, and a pet relief station right next to the lactation pod. That's while you're breastfeeding your kid, you can smell a dog taking a turd.
1: All right. We need a contestant for Florida Man or Not. So give us a call.
3: Yeah, we do. I got a great story.
1: 833-305-7285. We'll take the first person to get through right now. 833-305-PAUL. And again, Wendy will be delivering our Florida Man story. Is it Florida Man? But she'll be delivering our story. If you don't know what Florida Man or Not is, we throw a story at you, a criminal story. That's usually pretty wild. Did it happen in Florida or not?
2: It's always more surprising when it's not Florida.
1: It seems I wonder if we should keep a statistics on that. I wonder how many stories we've done have been Florida versus not Florida. You're probably right. It's probably been mostly.
2: It's just so easy to get them from Florida. I mean, yeah, there's crazy lunatics that live all over the world. You got a lot of people. Yeah, I mean, but when it's not Florida, I'm shocked because I always like to think we are the hub of the crazies. Yes. I mean, you do
3: That's
2: the news.
3: That's why
2: Wendy.
3: We have this segment. Nowhere else, right?
2: Wendy, you do the news. How often are you seeing these stories?
3: I have worked in several different markets, Atlanta, New York, Charlotte, North Carolina. I've been all over. I've worked in a lot of different places. I've never been in a city with news like this. So Florida Man is very real. It is. It's just, and every story that we cover has a connection to Florida, no matter what. It just seems that way. The national ones, the bigger ones. But yes, every story is like Florida Man or not. I've never seen news like this. I always say, is it because we don't have seasons? People are just crazy.
1: I think that's the problem. Because, you know, back
3: anything
1: up north.
3: Anything goes here. It seems like that.
1: Remember, Wendy, back up north, every year it'd be like, oh, it's summertime. Crime's going to go up. People are out and about.
3: Yep. That must be it. It must
1: Whereas
3: be that.
1: Whereas down here, it's always summer. No one goes inside. you know, all winter long and stays in their family room watching TV by a lit fire. They're out and about.
2: My favorite,
1: drunk.
2: My favorite is when I find a story of like an Indiana man does something crazy. And I'll click the link. And happened in the Keys, and it's like we bring the Florida.
1: And playing today for Universal Orlando Halloween Horror Nights passes is Linda, and a parking pass, I might add. Good morning, Linda.
4: Hello.
1: Oh, and Florida Man or Not brought to you by Lou Backroad Chevrolet in Pompano Beach. Everybody knows Backroad.
2: Sorry for cutting you off, Wendy, but we've gotten many a talk back when we don't play the original theme song, when we talk over the theme song. People love that Florida Man theme song.
3: You know what I'm missing? The pause. Look out. We got to have somebody do that tomorrow.
1: Tomorrow,
3: one of you guys has to do that. It doesn't feel the same.
2: You're right.
3: All right. So here we go. I like this actually because less pressure on me because I always feel bad when I get it wrong. So today I won't be able to get it wrong. So that's good for news for me. But here you guys go. All right. A 25-year-old man has been arrested after police say he broke into a hotel room and hid under a couple's bed while they slept. Now, the man had apparently been banned from this hotel before, but he came back anyway, jumped a balcony fence, slid through the back door, and made himself very comfortable under their bed. Now, the woman says she felt something moving in the bed around 4 in the morning. She went back, got up, thought nothing of it, went back to sleep. Then around 6:30, felt it again. Finally, at 7:45, when she went to wake up, she just happened to look under the bed to see if there was something there. And that's when she spotted a guy sleeping under the bed. Called 911. They knew exactly who this dude was. And they obviously arrested him and told him never to return. We want to know, is this a Florida man or not?
1: And you can consult Lewis or myself if you'd like, or you can just go with your gut.
4: Okay, I can consult.
2: Yeah, you can consult us. You can use Mike or I as a lifeline.
1: But it's a gamble. Again, we don't have any more information than you do.
3: And I was thinking, I always check under the bed when I leave a hotel, and I was thinking a lot of them have those blocks.
1: Yeah,
3: where you can't
1: board it up. Yeah.
3: Yeah, they're boarded up. So
2: I love what you said is that he's done it before. They knew him. So like as soon as they freaked out because they assume it's spooky season coming out. There's Horror Nights tickets available. Like, I'd assume monsters, so they run out and they're like, "Ah, there's a monster under my bed!" And the guy at the front desk is like, "God, Steven! Get Steven! Stop doing that!"
1: Linda, what are you? What are you thinking, Linda?
4: I'm saying not a Florida man.
3: Not Florida man.
4: Not Florida man. Okay, Florida man.
1: Is that your final
2: We're
1: going
2: to need you to lock in one of these because you can't just say both.
4: Florida man.
1: Wendy?
3: Right here in Doral, Florida.
1: Oh,
2: nice!
3: Oh.

0: Doral? So they were must have been like at a La Quinta on the side of 75 well, I was thinking, or something.
1: Yeah, and I'm surprised that they have space under the beds. I feel like they stopped doing that.
0: Yeah, so it must be in a really ratchet hotel, right?
1: Yeah.
2: For them. Because Doral is very popular with the Venezuelans. I'm just hoping it wasn't a Venezuelan guy. Or like maybe I'm hoping it is, so that way the Cubans get a little better press.
0: Yeah, why not?
2: Yeah.
0: All right, hang on the line, Linda. We'll have another pair of tickets to Universal Orlando Halloween Horror Nights tomorrow. But coming up, I wanted to address something I saw this morning driving in. And I've seen it before. And every time I'm like, you got to be effing kidding me. Somebody was doing this while driving. Something you wouldn't really dream about doing while driving, but they're doing it. And I kept looking in their cabin and watching them do it as I drove down the highway.
2: You're watching them do this?
0: Oh, yeah. I actually like pulled up beside them. Like, I got to make sure I'm seeing what I think I'm seeing. And I'll tell
1: Does
0: you
1: it
0: what.
1: Involve a razor?
0: No, not a razor. Not that crazy.
2: Does it involve a hand?
0: No, not that.
2: Oh, my God. Okay.
0: And there's nothing wrong with that. Sometimes, you know, you need a release.
2: So. You need a release when you're driving. Yeah.
0: We'll get. I'll tell you what it is.
1: No, we're on the air.
0: We'll tell you what.
1: Talking out loud.
0: I'll tell you what it is.
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16: My irrational fear growing up was being electrocuted in the electric chair, even though I had no idea that you had to actually commit a heinous crime to be electrocuted. I was still afraid that they were going to put me there.
2: Like just accidentally sit down like at a party.
0: That's like a irrational fear, which is usually indicative of childhood. Like we've all had, I remember growing up in Maryland, had a lot of groundhogs in the backyard and there was a lot of groundhog holes.
2: And my dad thought the seasons would never end because the groundhog would come out.
0: That's right. Yeah. It was always throwing us off. But I guess my dad was terrified of me like crawling in there, putting my hand in one. Because they would defend it and bite you. So he made me so terrified of groundhogs. For a long time, I thought groundhogs were like 30 feet tall and roaming through the forest like massive beasts.
2: Kind of like you guys are scared of Bigfoot. We got groundhogs.
0: Like where the wild things are, like those monsters, like about that size. Yeah. I thought groundhogs were. And I guess that guy did his, just as an irrational a fear. Just like, sitting in a random chair. Where did he get that idea?
2: Oh, yeah, siéntate ahí. It's the birthday party. You have to sit down. It's like, no, this might be the electric chair. I don't know.
0: All right. Oh, and we should say we just got an update from Paul, live from Italy, texting us in the group chat that apparently, quote, I just tripped and fell into a cactus. Yes, first aid, the works, end quote.
1: It's not funny, but I just tripped and fell into a cactus. Just cracked me up.
0: I pray.
1: How did you fall into a cactus?
0: Yes. But he said no blood? How's that possible? I mean, maybe he banged up his knee or something. Oh, God.
2: It's 2:57. You don't fall into a cactus sober.
0: Right, 2:57 currently in
2: PM
0: Italy.
2: In Italy. And you do not fall into it. How much day drinking are these guys doing? I mean, remember, he's not there with 20-year-olds, 30-year-olds. He's there with the people his age, let's say that. And they like to go to sleep early. So I'm assuming they're doing a lot of day drinking so they can still get their 8 hours of sleep.
0: Well, they're on a boat. Earlier, he sent us a picture of them on a, not a big boat, like a, looks like a dinghy.
2: How did he find a cactus in the water?
0: But my point is that whenever you're on a boat, regardless of the time, and you're on vacation, you're drinking, right?
2: Yeah.
0: It's kind of like the airport or the water.
1: Yeah.
0: Whenever you're there, you got to crack open a seltzer at least, or
2: the
0: beer.
2: The airport
0: or
2: of the water, you know, a port?
0: Yes. of the plane of the water. Not that you typically drink a lot on planes because you, I mean,
2: because it costs so much.
0: It's expensive and they give you so little that it's tough to get drunk.
2: I get drunk off principle. I got drunk off the principle of it when I bought a first class ticket and I found out that the drinks are free. I was like, well, I paid for this. I'm going to make sure I get my money's worth. Yeah. And I got hammered.
0: Where were you going? First class?
2: New Orleans.
0: Oh, nice. And plus you're going to New Orleans. Like, you got to be drunk 24-7 in New Orleans.
2: Yeah, and I was a day late, so all my buddies had already been there. So I was like, I'm going to catch up. And I did. I was very proud of myself.
0: So hopefully Paul calls in tomorrow. Maybe today. We'll see. Doesn't sound like it, though. I guess he's
2: he's nursing recovering. This injury.
0: If he fell down at his, he's not that old, but you hit a certain age, you fall down, it's a big deal.
1: Yeah.
0: I even feel like at the age of 42, I'm way more afraid of falling down than I was in my 20s. Like in my 20s,
1: beginning of the end. I agree with you. It's like the first thing and then everything goes downhill.
2: So you guys are old. I was doing the jog up the stairs at my house and I was doing the skip a step. And like an idiot, I just hit the top step.
0: With your shin?
2: No, with the tip of my toe. Oh, and so I barrel rolled forward. And my wife's like, what happened? Is everyone okay? I'm like, yeah, I fell. And she's like, are you okay? And I popped right back up because I'm an athlete and I fall.
0: There's
2: and I
0: the
2: get
0: adrenaline
2: up,
0: factor
2: and
0: too.
2: And I was like, I'm chilling. She's like, you shouldn't be falling. Are you okay? Like, why did you fall? I'm like, I fell because I'm an athlete. She's like, athletes don't fall.
0: There's something about embarrassment that numbs pain. Like when you fall in front of people, no matter how painful or how badly you're injured, you will pop up.
2: Yeah.
0: Like instantaneously, just from the embarrassment factor. Like I remember one time back in college, I'm on my bike flying through an intersection through the George Washington campus in DC. And I mean, middle of the day, packed with people, and I'm flying through there and I hit the corner. Like an idiot, I had my right pedal down as I made a right turn. So the pedal hit the pavement and I soared through the intersection, probably doing like 35 miles per hour, hit the asphalt and I bounced up like I was made of rubber. Everyone stops like looking at me like, you all right, man? I'm like, oh, no, I'm good.
2: Planned that.
0: When I got 30 feet away, I like sat down on a bench. Yeah, did the Peter Griffin.
1: Yeah.
0: Yeah. So I'm sure we'll get a full report from Paul tomorrow, if not today, about his
1: injury. I think we have an update. Hold on. I just got a beep. Oh, is this a picture? Oh, no, just
0: a video.
1: He's well enough to eat.
0: Yeah, they're eating lunch.
1: I didn't play the video, but he seems to be, at least he's on the move and not stuck in a hotel room.
0: It looks like he's on another
1: falling
0: boat,
1: in a cactus. How many people can say they hurt themselves doing that?
2: I don't see enough cacti to fall onto them. Like I don't just get drunk and stumble around the Sahara.
0: I didn't realize Italy had cactuses or cacti.
1: Cacti.
0: Why don't we have more cacti here?
2: Because we have rain, brother.
0: I mean, they can still live in rain, right?
1: We still have them. Yeah.
0: Do we? Mm-hmm. I guess it's just not cool to use them in landscaping.
2: I always figured the Florida, or at least the Miami version of the cacti, was when you walk through the grass, like if you're at like a park. And those little...
0: Oh, those things. They stick to your shoe.
2: Little ball, pointy porcupine ball things that stick to your socks and shoes.
0: I still don't even know what plant they come from. They're just there. They just when you exist. Get in the house, you're like, oh, damn it.
2: To terrorize human beings.
0: And you have to get like a paper towel to pick them off because they're that sticky and painful to pick up.
2: Yeah, and I go one by one.
0: Well, I mean, what else are you going to do? You kind of have to.
2: Brother, what did you see driving?
0: All right, before we jump in the news here with Wendy Grossman... This morning, I'm driving. I'm coming up 75, getting ready to make a right and off onto Pines Boulevard. And I look over and I see, like everybody, like a lot of people, they have a phone up attached to their windshield so they can navigate. They have the Google Maps on there. Uber drivers have their Uber app on there. This guy was watching morning television. And at first, I'm like, nah, that can't be right. That's got to be. I didn't see that right. That must have been just Google Maps and the color was weird. So I pull up beside him, so I'm like parallel with him watching. Looks like he's watching like a Talking Heads morning show.
2: And now you're watching from the other car.
0: Basically, I am. But I'm like, who are these? And I've heard people talk about doing this before, but they'll watch shows on their phone while driving.
2: Shows is wild.
0: Yeah, that's... What you can't... The radio is not enough for you. You can't listen to talk radio or music. or a podcast, you have to watch TV?
2: It's time I come clean.
0: Oh, don't you dare tell me you watch TV.
2: I don't watch TV shows.
0: Don't tell me you're watching adult material. Actually, I have a buddy that's...
1: What?
0: I have a buddy...
2: No, but yeah, oh, the pause I took there is a little unfortunate. No.
1: Yeah.
2: What I've seen on TV... I've twice now been on the road at the same time as one of my football teams playing.
0: And oh, okay. You know what? I will let... If you're not actively watching it, you just have it on to hear it. And then when you're at the stoplight, you pick it up, you look at it.
2: And now, granted, of course, you can listen to the Miami Dolphins on Big 105.9. 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
0: Yeah, how dare you?
2: But hypothetically, if I wasn't, like this Sunday that I was driving to the improv, what I did was I disconnect. I actually, this is not a joke, because I knew the radio was coming sooner than the TV broadcast. That's just how it is. I took my phone off CarPlay. I had... the Dolphins game on my phone, and I was listening to Cephalo call the game, so that way I was driving, and if he got excited, I'd look down. And if he was just like kind of rolling through it, I was like, all right, I don't need to look. All right, I hear what's going on. But yeah, I've done it with the Dolphins, and I've done it with the Canes. Last year I had a show. Oh, is that, I think I was playing in Charlotte, and I was driving on the Saturday. Or no, I was in 95. Naples. It doesn't matter. I was driving to a show out of town. And I was going from Port St. Lucie to Tampa. And I had the Canes game on my phone.
0: Now, was it attached to a little armature attached to your windshield? In front of your face?
2: No, I bought the cup holder one because I didn't want everyone. Because I'm also nervous. Like, I don't want people to think I'm doing bad things. I just want to do them in secret.
0: Yeah, I wonder if a cop would pull you over if they saw that.
2: Oh, 100% they would. But, I'm not going to make it obvious with, hey, everyone, look. It's like when you were driving as a kid to Disney and you saw that car that had the screens on the back of the headrest.
0: Oh, yeah.
2: And you're like, Mom, can you just drive here so I can watch Toy Story with them? I know the words. I just want to watch it. I don't highlight it, but I bought a cup holder, phone holder.
0: What are those? I know what you're talking about. Yeah.
2: Yeah.
0: It slides into the cup holder.
2: Yeah. I bought one of those for football games, and I always have, it's always in my car.
0: So I just wonder, is this happening more than we realize? People watching TV while driving?
2: But to watch a TV show?
0: Yeah, to watch a game, something serious, like Lioness or Game of Thrones, where you really need to be kind of paying attention to know what's going on. How often is that happening?
2: Dude.
0: Is it happening? If you're listening right now and you do this or you know somebody that does this, leave us a message on the iHeartRadio app. Talk back, Mike, please.
2: Is that worse, better, or just as bad? Compare it to the people scrolling. When they're on Instagram and they're scrolling as they're driving.
0: I mean, that's bad.
1: I don't think there's a worse or bad. I think it's all just a distraction.
2: Well, how about this? Both equally terrible.
0: Have you ever seen this? Somebody reading while driving?
2: Brother, come on. No.
0: Because I have seen it.
2: What?
0: I've seen people.
2: Were you in Amish country?
0: And this was years ago, so I don't know if maybe it happened more back in the day before we had smartphones, but I've seen people reading books. I've seen people reading the paper. Really? I've seen people eating a bowl of cereal.
2: I've eaten. Yeah, of course you eat, but you've got to get something eating approved. That's why I love the Crunchwrap Supreme. I think that's the ultimate.
0: Well, if you need to eat this thing with a fork or a spoon, it should not be done in the car.
2: Correct.
1: Yeah, and that's why I asked if it involved a razor earlier, because there have been reports women are shaving their legs and other parts of the body while driving.
0: Well, I mean,
1: we had that story once because I remember reading it.
0: Speaking of that, I mean,
2: reading it while you were driving?
0: How many women are doing their makeup while driving?
1: Yeah, because the light's good. The natural sunlight is actually good.
2: That's
0: good. And it's bad enough at the stoplight, but I mean, how many are doing it? Have you ever done it, Wendy, while driving down the road?
1: No.
2: Liar.
1: No. I don't even wear an ounce of makeup. I'm radio for a reason. I don't even put on makeup to go to work.
2: That's pretty valid.
1: You're asking the wrong girl.
2: Yeah.
0: Again, please, if you do any of these things, check in with us. It's a safe space. You don't have to divulge your ID. You don't have to give your name or anything. Leave us a message on the iHeartRadio app. Talk back, Mike. Let's take a quick call here. John in the Pines. Good morning. Don't tell me you watch TV on the road.
17: No. I'm a truck driver, and I see all these people talking to. You can tell they're talking to a lot of families and other cars because they have them on FaceTime. And the girls are pretty, is okay, but these girls got big fat faces and they're just talking to them, you know?
2: Bro.
17: On the phone, like if they're.
2: John, I'll add on to that because I've gone into Ubers where they're FaceTiming.
0: I mean, I'm okay.
2: And it's
0: with
2: like
0: that.
2: I'm paying you to be my driver. Like at least just an Uber, regular call. Uber,
0: come on. I mean, if you're driving by yourself, though, I don't know if I have a problem with it because you don't have to look at the person.
2: True.
17: Right. But yeah, but I'm driving and I see him looking on the phone to all these women on the phone, and I'm like, funny. Come on. Yeah, this is having a conversation driving 20 miles an hour, not knowing what the
0: speed limit
17: is or what's going on
2: around
0: them. Oh, God. That's dangerous. All right, appreciate it. Thank you, John. Thanks for checking in. Yeah, truck drivers got to see it all since they can look down into your cabin as you're driving.
2: Yikes.
0: All right, let's do the news here with Wendy Grossman.
1: All right, we got big changes that could be coming to Hollywood Beach. The city commission's voting tomorrow on a plan that would allow developers to build taller buildings on A1A. Then it would become more like, I think, Fort Lauderdale, like a much bigger space. We're going to have tall hotels, apparently, and things like that. Obviously, there are people on both sides of the fence on this one. Currently, there's a 65-foot gap on parts of the beach. But new rules that could be voted on tomorrow would allow buildings to be built as high as almost 500 feet. Supporters say the change is needed to attract more tourists and visitors, but residents are worried about traffic and then changing the city's character. So that's a huge vote on tap because it will change Hollywood Beach as we know it. We'll be following that tomorrow, and I will give you the updated information as it comes in. We've all been talking about our fears this morning and things that we get freaked out about. I bet this is one for somebody. A Disney World monorail got struck by lightning over the weekend, frying the electrical system and leaving passengers trapped inside for about an hour and a half. I bet if nobody had this one on their bingo card, they can add it. I was talking about bugs and cockroaches being my fear. I'm going to go ahead and add this one, getting stuck on mass transit or perhaps a roller coaster or something because the electricity's out and there's no way you can move. So these people were sitting in there. You know how hot and humid it is outside to begin with. They had to actually remove windows out of the doors because they needed air.
2: Well, yeah, carbon
1: because
2: dioxide.
1: It's so hot.
0: Yeah. Well, that too, yeah. Maybe.
1: Eventually, after a few hours, power was restored and the monorail then had to be towed to a station. The passengers all got a $50 gift card and a lightning lane pass, which I think is nice. Pretty ironic.
0: That's pretty sweet.
1: Because they'd want nothing to do with lightning after that. But they got $50 and a lightning lane pass. I think, I guess it was worth the price of admission. Mm-hmm. But I saw some video and you see people like banging out the doors. It's pretty scary. Yeah, everybody was calm. But
0: how high off the ground is that monorail?
2: Brother, too high to jump down.
0: Yeah, I guess you're stuck. You really can't do anything.
2: Hold on.
1: Yeah.
2: They gave them 50. They were stuck in there for 3 hours. And they gave them $50. That's what? Two Coke Zeros at Disney World? You can't even get a shirt.
0: Pass. Yeah, how much is the lightning pass worth?
1: The lightning pass is the thing that's worth the money on that, the $50.
2: That's just funny that they gave them the lightning lane. But I'm so mad. Like, I would ask for more.
0: Oh, the lightning lane pass is only $30 to $35 a day.
2: Also, this one monorail got hit by lightning. They couldn't bring another one to just nudge it?
1: No. I guess they had to tow it back.
2: That's so dumb. But
1: it
2: like
1: completely shot.
2: Put it in neutral and tow it back from off rip. Like I would have climbed up there and pushed it forward. Like this is so dumb. Like, Disney, you guys need me on the staff, guys. Come on. We would have avoided this bad press. Yeah, I would do that for Disney. I'd push their monorails around to avoid the bad press and for the free tickets, obviously.
1: Yeah. Well, that's I'm crazy. Adding this one to my list, getting stuck on something electrical that you cannot get out of.
0: I'll take that, though, over being stuck in the New York subway in a power outage.
2: Underground. That's scary.
0: F that.
2: Yeah, that's scary.
1: People upside down on the roller coasters?
0: Well, that, yeah, is obviously number one seat.
2: I got stuck at the top of a hill in a roller coaster once. And we were there for like 20 minutes. They came up and we walked down the stairs. That's why.
0: You walked down the stairs?
2: Yeah, I've always seen the stairs on roller coasters. And I remember thinking, oh, well, like now whenever I go on a roller coaster, I'm looking for the stairs. Like that's something I guess it goes with the irrational fear. I'm not necessarily scared of the roller coasters.
0: But it's happened once. So you're like,
2: but it happened to me. and I'm looking at, I'm always looking for stairs now. So I can, as a guy that lived it, it's not that bad. We walked down. I remember the funniest part was my dad had just yelled at my sister and I for having our shoes untied. We were kids. And so our shoes mm-hmm. just got untied. And he would, yep. I remember we were up there and we were like, we have to tie our shoes. And my sister, I was like, we have to tie our shoes. Christina was like, why? I'm like, because if we die up here and our shoes are untied, dad's going to kill us again. And so we need to at least let us die with our shoes tied. And then 20 minutes later, we didn't die. Someone came up and saved
0: us. Damn, you had to walk down as a kid? How young yeah. were you?
2: Ah, 10.
0: All right, so it wasn't a huge roller coaster.
2: It was a pretty big roller coaster. It was the biggest one in that park. It was like a Six Flags.
0: Oh, damn. God, that must have been terrifying. Especially at that age.
2: Actually, it wasn't. I don't know why. Like, they were... The employees were awesome. Because, like, they were so calm. And, like, it was a nice, beautiful day. For some reason, maybe it's because I had to be like the man of the family because it was just me and my sister. Like, it wasn't that bad. Getting stuck in a roller, guys, not that bad.
0: All right, you heard it here.
2: If you're upside down, different story.
1: You probably didn't realize what was really happening.
2: I think I was dumb too.
1: I think with adult eyes, it would be terrifying when you know what can happen. All right, we'll talk about a lucky dog. You guys remember that stray dog that went viral for running on the tarmac at the Naples airport and everybody was trying to chase it. It stopped flights and they finally caught up with it after like using the golf carts and things like that. We talked about it like a couple of weeks ago. Anyway, this dog jutted out. It was a stray and it got a lot of attention and everybody's been naming it, calling it Jet. Well, Jet has a happy ending because he's been adopted by a family that saw the story and went ahead and called in. A guy who caught him running actually paid the adoption fee for this family because they wanted him to be adopted so badly. Now Jet has a new home. He got a Naples airport t-shirt because he went from stray to loving life. But that guy, so we do have a happy ending for that dog that stopped traffic at the Naples airport. And an update on celebrity blogger and internet personality Perez Hilton. He has moved from a Miami hospital into a residential treatment program following his serious health crisis last month, an apparent suicide attempt. His family says he's expected to be there for several weeks, possibly longer, depending on what his doctors recommend. He's also currently taking a break from the outside world. No cell phone, no laptop, and limited contact with friends and family so he can focus on his recovery. So hopefully he will make a recovery. We said, had moved from Las Vegas to Miami right before this happened.
0: He's been in the hospital this whole time. It's been like a month.
1: Yep. He has been there this entire time. I guess his wounds were worse than we had expected. I don't know. Remember, he was live streaming.
0: I couldn't bring myself to watch it. Did you guys watch it? That footage of
1: I
0: him
1: did.
0: Cut? You did?
1: Yeah.
0: How bad was it?
1: It looks almost like a gory Halloween thing. It almost looks like it's fake. It did to me, at least.
0: Yeah, I heard people saying they thought it was fake at first.
1: Yeah, that's how gory it is. Oh, it looks fake.
0: All right. I will not be watching
1: it. Spoiler alert, you don't need to watch it.
0: Please watch it for me as well. Please.
2: I'm watching now.
0: Thank you.
1: Yeah. It's gory, but it does look like it's that fake gory. You know, the Halloween type Friday scary movies, not like Silence of the Lambs, you know?
0: I'm not sure I understand. Like, the blood doesn't look real?
1: Yeah, it just... the blood doesn't look real. I mean, I know it is real, but it... I don't know. I guess because I'm just not
2: I'm
1: used
2: looking
1: to seeing
2: it
1: like that. I don't know. They took it down?
0: Oh, okay.
1: They did take it down. You might not be able to find it anymore.
0: The date happened.
1: It wasn't taken... It was still up.
0: All right.
1: When I went to work.
0: Thank you for the news, Wendy. We'll have more news tomorrow starting at 6 o'clock and hopefully a full report on Paul falling into a cactus and hurting himself earlier today. Full updates. Breaking news whenever it feels like breaking. All right, coming up. Speaking of Paul, he's got a real pet peeve about people coming into work sick. So much so that he did some research. And he's got some statistics for us coming up next.
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0: I'm sort of pissed off at one of my buddies, and I feel terrible, but I must say it anyway. And he apparently on a Friday night, he wasn't feeling well. Run down, scratchy throat. Didn't stop him from going fishing with some of his other friends on a boat, and then subsequently going to lunch and dinner with those people, and then breakfast the following day with other people. To the point where that person is so sick now with 100-something fever, sore throat, can't barely move. And a mutual friend of ours who is a doctor and I spoke about this, and he's so mad. He's like, why would someone who doesn't feel good go out in public and expose other people? This started during the COVID years. It makes me crazy when people are sick that they don't want to miss out. It's FOMO, right? Like, they don't want to miss it. Like,
1: well, that's going out.
0: I had a rule during the early days, like during the Paul and Young Ron years, that if you've got a cold, don't come in. You know why? When you work in a 10 by 12 room, and it even goes with you guys, don't come in. I don't care. The show's going to go on. What is the point? You're not going to get fired if you take a sick day.
1: That's the thing. A lot of young kids.
0: None of my friends are young.
1: A lot of people. Well, again, that's a social thing, too, by the way. He said yes because he didn't want to miss socially. But I can tell you,
0: right.
1: as a 30-some guy, I was always scared. Still am scared to take a day off because, oh, wow, it works great without him. Might as well fire him
0: Hasn't
1: and save
0: really
1: the money.
0: Stop you, though. How's it?
2: You know, sometimes I'm overly optimistic, too. When it first starts to come on, I'm like, I'm not getting sick. This isn't happening. I'm not letting this happen.
1: Power of the mind.
2: Right. And you kind of try to fight through it. And then it hits you.
0: Yeah.
2: Finally.
0: But it's, you know, the problem is, and this is what's, you could ruin somebody's, like.
2: You could kill their grandmother.
0: Well, I don't
2: know. That's sick at home already. And you've given them COVID.
0: But this doctor friend was like, he said, I need you to go on the radio as a public service and tell people if they feel sick, stay home. You're not going to do, you're not doing yourself any good. And you could, and the worst part is, you have 3 or 4 days. You don't know when it's going to hit. It doesn't hit you 15 minutes after you're exposed to a sick person.
2: Now, normally you're most communicable. You can spread it the most easily before you even feel the symptoms.
0: Oh, man. Is that true, really?
2: I'm sure it varies with whatever virus or whatever you've got.
0: I know that one time, you know that whole Italian thing where you come, hey, don't kiss a guy on the cheek. Hey, I go to Runway 84 on a Thursday. Anthony comes up, Paulie, he gives me the whole Italian kiss thing. And I see him blowing his nose and kissing. I go, dude, what? He goes, oh, no, it's allergies. I got allergies. Don't worry about it.
2: I mean, it could be.
0: I'm flying to Paris 3 days later. I get to Paris. I am so sick.
1: With the allergies.
0: From his stupid allergies.
1: The allergies.
0: He's an allergy. Anyway, so I reached out and I asked medical professionals what they want us to know and what we're supposed to do. Some of it's BS, but...
2: Like overly protective?
0: As an EMT, Paulie, I wish more people understood that coming in the ambulance does not mean you'll be seen right away.
3: That's what she said.
1: Oh.
3: Oh,
1: nice.
0: The amount of times I've had a patient say, I could have driven myself or got a ride, but I didn't feel like sitting in a waiting room is genuinely upsetting. That's when I thought, if you take an ambulance, they take you right in. Into the ER, right? Don't you get a...
1: Yeah, when you got a bullet wound.
0: Oh, it's only on TV?
1: Yeah.
0: Only when
1: we got a knife through the shoulder.
0: No, but like when you... That's a good point. Like if
1: Could you imagine? Hey, we got a slight headache and they're hungry a little.
0: This is an interesting one along the same lines. ER doctor. Paul, listening for 25 years. I wish people would appreciate that it's a good thing when you have to wait at the ER.
1: That's true. My mom always used to tell me that.
0: Do you know why?
1: Because then it's not that big a deal.
0: Yes! You don't want to be the person that we need to see moments after you arise.
2: Unless you are that person and they're still making you wait.
0: Arrive, not arise. God.
2: Although I've never really had a traumatic...
0: I mean, you walk into the ER and you go, I need to see a doctor. They look at you and they go, yeah, you do. Come on in.
2: Yeah, thank God I've never had to rush into an ER.
0: Oh, man. Just because, here's another one. This lady's a nurse. Just because you have a cough or sniffles for 3 days doesn't mean you need antibiotics. Mm. Overprescribing does more harm than good, and it doesn't help you if it's viral. That's the one. And there's, you could have the worst fever, cold, and antibiotics won't do anything. It's viral. I never understood that. If it's not viral, what is the other side of it?
1: Spiral.
2: Yeah, I have.
0: When you die, you die alone. No, seriously. It could. Oh, it's viral. So you can't. So if it's not viral, what is it? What? Look up.
2: Well, antibiotics are what, to fight like an infection.
0: A biotic. No, you don't have a biotic.
2: It fights the biotics. Yes.
1: No, because then you take probiotics for the antibiotics. Biotics
0: what
1: are.
0: What's the opposite? Look it up. What is the opposite of viral? If it's not viral, it's what? We're learning today. Oh, it's virulent. Like doctors will say that it's virulent. Oh, it's virulent. Oh, viral.
2: Virulent or virulent?
0: That yes.
2: A virulent viral infection.
0: All right. This is
1: typically caused by a germ or environmental factor or bodily malfunction. So if it's not viral, it could be an infection.
0: And if it's an infection, they can treat it with something like a drug.
1: An antibiotic, yeah.
0: Oh, all right. Now, this is one we've all lied to the doctor. You know what's great? If you know your doctor, he's not going to ask you this question. So how many drinks do you have? If you know the guy, like Stein, he doesn't need to ask me that because he already knows. I'm going to lie anyway. But this doctor who listens to this show said, yeah, when I ask you if you drink alcohol or do drugs and how often, I don't care what the answer is. I really don't. Just give me an honest answer. No, it's none of your business. Why do they need to know how many drinks you have? I guess that's
2: so they can judge you.
1: I might be the only person who goes high on that because I want them to think I'm cool. So they'll be like, how many drinks you have? Like, so many. I'm drunk right now.
0: Oh, man. I just did a shot in a car. Why? Is that a bad thing?
1: Oh, no.
2: Yeah. You know what? I think part of it, too, is people are paranoid. Maybe I'm just paranoid. They're going to alert my insurance. Like, hey, you know this guy? He's drinking a lot. You might want to, I don't know if you want to cover him anymore, but I don't think that's the case. But in my head, my paranoia, I'm like, I don't, why do you need to know that? I don't want my insurance company to know what I'm doing over here.
0: This is stuff, if you're just listening, because I was talking to a doctor buddy, and his one complaint is that people come to work sick and causes other people to get sick, and it's a bad thing. So I said, what else should we know? Clean out your belly button.
1: Huh. Now, they tell me to do that, like, with the babies. Like, you got to clean out the kids, but I didn't realize that was an adult thing.
0: This is a surgeon who works in the OR. So many dirty belly buttons. Paulie, tell them it makes it easier for the OR team to clean and prep for surgery. Sometimes I have to use a surgical clamp to remove rock-hard belly button lint, dirt. It's nasty. So
2: if you have a big pot
0: bro,
2: belly.
0: When I had that hernia surgery, remember when I had that?
1: Yeah.
2: Don't tell me they put a Q-tip in your belly button.
0: No, because I got the instructions, clean everything out. And Gina's like, make sure you get in that navel. You got an inning.
2: I haven't been in there in a while. And you use a Q-tip, right?
1: I don't know. No.
0: I use a wash rag. I don't have a deep. It's not deep. Just a little wash rag. Anyway, wait.
1: Shower.
0: So wait, the dude that was shaving my testes before the surgery, he checks he goes, man, nice work on the navel, bro. Fist bumps me.
2: Beautiful.
0: Fist bump me.
2: You know, I've often thought if you dated a very morbidly obese woman and you wanted to have safe sex.
1: Put it in the navel.
2: See what I'm saying here?
1: Attaboy, Mike.
2: I'm telling you what, I never really thought of it.
0: And they're telling us to go to commercials. We'll be back in a moment.
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0: sociologist ranked the two most fun things to do on the toilet. Number one is number two, and number two is number one. 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
1: The BS thing that should be changed about fantasy football is if a player is on bye week and you forget to switch them out, you should be able to switch them out because they're off. What the heck? Just as bad as the one that, like, you were waiting for them to start and last minute, right before the game starts, they're, like, inactive. So you should be allowed to change them because they're inactive. Complete BS.
2: I say you should be paying attention. You shouldn't get a pass because you, especially if they're on a bye week and you haven't switched them out by game time, that's on you. If somebody gets hurt first play of the game, you should be able to substitute in another wide receiver.
3: Yeah, that should be universal. But the one that I like is what you said of, like, being able to just substitute one underperformer for a bench player that's overperforming.
2: Yeah, that too.
3: I think just one. You can't go crazy with it. You can't let everyone. But, like,
2: and you have to do it during the game. You can't outside the game.
3: If the game is over, you can't do it.
2: It's over. But if you're watching the game, you see it happen. You see it in live time. That way, it's not
3: any take backsies on that. Because it would be great if, like, you're three quarters in and one, this guy's got like one catch and the other guy's got four catches. So you're like, oh, let me put the four catch guy in. And then in the fourth,
2: that's
3: quarter,
2: a part of the gamble.
3: I like it.
2: Yeah, because it could blow up in your face. And it would be annoying if you're playing against that guy that has a bunch of duds and they're able to swap in Derrick Henry, who got 35 points.
3: No, but just one swap. I think you should see if you can add it to our league.
2: Yeah.
3: One swap.
2: Again, if anybody, any hardcore fantasy football players know about that, we're saying, is there an option in any of the ESPN Fantasy, Yahoo? Does anyone use Yahoo Fantasy anymore? Any of the different fantasy apps, is there an option where you can change the rule to where you can substitute a player?
3: I wonder,
2: because
3: I feel like I've seen, when my dad first started playing years ago before I even started, I swear, and maybe it's Mandela effect, that the bench got some points. Like 10% of whatever points they would have scored got added to the tally. So, like, if someone blew up on your bench, it wasn't exactly wasted. I could be wrong. But, and it, again, Mandela effect, it's real. It could be, but I swear I feel like I've seen that. And maybe that's a setting in a league where you can at least get like 10% of the bench points to your final score.
2: Yeah, that would be nice.
3: I'd still rather the one switch, but
2: again, this is all great when it benefits you, but if the other team does this and it causes you lose, it would suck so much.
3: Get that out of here.
2: All right, Paul Castronovo Show, Big 105.9. Paul in Italy, we're holding it down. Diaz and myself, Mike Anderson, and it's time for our favorite segment here at the end of the show. So let's hit some of the talkbacks on the iHeartRadio app. You can leave your own too. Don't forget, if you download the app, it is free, and you hit that little microphone button in the top corner.
4: Hey, Mike, hey, Lewis, it's Paul in Homestead. I had to look that up, man. You are absolutely correct. I just seen that dogs respond positively to reggae music, according to scientific studies, which is pretty interesting. I'm going to have to look into that more now. Anyway, good job, guys. I don't miss Paul that much. You guys are doing a good job.
3: Nice.
2: You stop it. Yeah, we learned that today. Or Diaz, you learned that dogs like reggae.
3: Well, I learned that from you because you had previously learned it. You are the educator today. I like that he said dogs respond positively.
5: Hi!
3: Woo! Do you think that was on purpose or did I just hear it?
2: I think that was your comedic brain twisting that.
3: It's not that funny. Don't give my comedic brain the credit.
2: That came out of a study Wendy reported on of the elderly using music to help with aging, apparently. I don't listen to enough music, honestly.
3: Yeah, I used good to thing you work younger, on a radio station.
2: But, well, I listen to talk radio.
3: Yeah, we do that. Yeah,
2: that's all. Or podcasts. I never, unless I'm drinking or partying, I'm not turning on music typically. Unless it's like a background music thing. But rarely am I ever driving somewhere just listening to music.
3: You know what? I'm with you. I think the only time I'll put music on, and it's not every time I do this, but when I'm like cooking. Like if I'm outside grilling,
2: cooking, or
3: if I'm in the kitchen, I'll put some music on, but again, it's not every time either. It's just sometimes like, oh, you know,
2: yeah,
3: hey,
2: let me put on a little background music.
3: Play Jelly Roll, whatever it is. Yeah, play Creed.
2: If I'm at the beach or poolside, music. And again, like I said, if I'm home drinking on a weekend, you know, I might start blasting surf rock or dubstep. The only time to ever listen to dubstep is intoxicated.
3: Is under the influence of something. You can't listen to it sober.
2: You listen to dubstep sober on your way to work, you're a freaking psychopath.
3: You're a psycho. You're on something and you don't know it. That's how many things you're on. But I feel like it's funny you say drinking on the weekend. Now that it's football season, I got college football Saturday, I got pro football Sunday. I think my just chilling and vibing, listening to music days are over until February.
2: Damn.
3: Because of football.
2: Yeah, like seasonally, when Christmas comes around, background Christmas music.
3: All the time. Can I say, I hate it. My wife loves the day after Thanksgiving, the Christmas music starts and it feels like it doesn't stop until December 26th. And I don't like it. I hope she's not listening.
2: It depends on what kind of Christmas music. Like, I like the classic Bing Crosby, Burl Ives. But yeah, I'm not a huge fan. Let's play some more talkbacks here as we dive into What We
5: Learned. Hey, Mike, Lewis, and Wendy, how you doing?
3: How you doing?
5: Talking about, you know, older people falling down. You know, I ride a electric scooter, the kind you stand on to work every day from Aventura to South Beach.
3: Damn!
5: And I really got to watch where I'm going because I know if I take one little tumble, it's a hospital trip, baby. I've wiped out one time before, and I ended up breaking a toe. Oh. Wasn't the worst thing, but could have been much worse. And might we?
2: Yeah, we learned earlier this morning, not too long ago, that Paul fell this morning into a cactus.
3: Into a cactus.
2: And hurt himself.
3: Which I'll say, probably the worst thing to fall into.
2: Yeah.
3: Aside, I guess, a knife.
2: Or maybe a sheet of glass. Oh, yeah, a knife.
3: Oh, man.
2: Sharp object.
3: Yeah, but cactus, that's up there.
2: You know where I always worry about falling? In the gym. Because I've almost done it before, too. Like, doing deadlifts one time, I tripped over the barbell and almost went through the glass on the wall.
3: Oh, yeah. That's terrifying.
2: Or, I mean, even worse than that, just tripping and hitting, like, a bench. Because it's all metal. Jaggedy metal.
3: Yeah, there's so many heavy weights. So if you fall, a heavy weight could fall on you because you're creating a disturbance in the force.
2: I had a buddy I worked with that dropped a 45-pound plate on his toe.
3: Broke it?
2: Oh, it broke it. And it like smashed it.
3: This guy on the top bar right now said he broke his toe falling off his scooter. He said it wasn't the worst thing. You can't put a cast on it, though. So you've got to just live with a broken toe till it heals.
2: You get those little like finger cast things, right? Like a little metal U-shaped thing.
3: I still don't want it.
2: I'll take breaking it on a scooter over a 45-pound plate dropping directly. That's freaking torture.
3: Terrible.
2: Like if they put me in a chair, like strapped down, and trying to pump me for information, just dangle a 45-pound plate above my foot.
3: Over your toe?
2: I'm telling you.
3: There are the...
6: Good morning. So I'm a big fan of the show The Office, and I've watched it about 5 million times through and through. And whenever I'm driving, if I don't feel like listening to music, and obviously if you guys are not on, because I'll always listen to you guys before anything, I'll put The Office on and just listen to it so I can laugh while I'm going from point A to point B. I don't need to see it because I already know what's happening since I've seen it so many times. And it makes me laugh and it puts me in a good mood. So stay safe out there with all the bad drivers.
3: So that's because we were talking about you seeing someone watching.
2: Yeah, we learned this morning that a lot of people watch TV while they drive on their phone or watch shows, watch Game of Thrones or something.
3: And I'll admit that I've seen sports on my phone. I've had sports playing on my phone while I'm driving. But man, like this lady's ability to not look at something she's seen a million times. That's why I said, like, I can't put on TV while I'm doing chores. I'm too easily distracted. Because where she's like, oh, I know what it looks like. I know what they're doing. I can just laugh at the visual image of the bit. I'd be like, oh, I got to see this bit one more time.
2: Yeah, it's still shocking to me. You could... Again, with so much great talk radio or music or podcast on the iHeartRadio app,
3: ding.
2: You have to watch a TV show. I mean, come on.
7: Dude, it's bad enough that people watch their phone. But when you see these elderly people on the phone while they're driving, oh, man, dude, that's disastrous. Have a hectic.
2: The elderly are doing this too?
3: Dude, I didn't even know they knew how to use phones. No, I'm kidding.
2: Speaking of the elderly, I swear every time I'm near a slow driver on the highway, there's a handicap placard hanging from the mirror.
3: That's good. At least they're letting you know they're old.
2: I mean, it's not necessarily because they're old. I mean, I guess you're more likely to be handicapped if you're old, but sorry not to get on the tangent here.
8: Good morning, guys. How about getting stuck at the tunnel, going to the port of Miami with a lot of traffic, and now you're stuck inside the tunnel for 20 to 25 minutes, and you can't go back or forward? How's that for fear?
3: Oh,
2: that's the worst.
3: Well, we're talking irrational fears.
2: Well, we were talking about that monorail at Disney getting stuck because it was struck by lightning the other day, and it kicked out, you know, just blew out the power, so they were stuck there. So we're talking about being stuck without power. And I can relate. Living in Baltimore, we have the Harbor Tunnel, which is, you know, like damn near a mile long, if not longer.
3: Yikes.
2: And anytime traffic would be backed up there, I'm thinking in my head, this is the day it floods. I'm just waiting for the floodwaters to come, like, crashing through the tunnel.
3: And
2: consume me.
3: Well, I get scared of tunnels as well. Like, I've driven on that port one often enough. I shouldn't be. And luckily, when I go, it's pretty smooth sailing. But my biggest fear there is, like, just imagine you're there, you're stuck, and you see a drip coming in.
2: Right.
3: From the roof.
2: And then all of a sudden it turns into
3: a crack.
2: A pour.
3: A leak.
2: Now you have a waterfall coming down.
3: Dude, I don't know how long I can hold my breath, but not long enough, I don't think.
9: My irrational fear is escalators. However, very rational to me. My foot got stuck in one when I was a kid.
2: What?
9: Luckily, I didn't get hurt. And now I get very nervous when my children are on escalators that they're not going to pay attention and step off when they need to.
2: Yeah, that's a big one. We had another person say the same thing. Speaking of irrational fears, the escalator. Because, I mean, and there's have been mishaps. It typically seems like it's in Asia for some reason. They don't have the escalator requirements or safety requirements we have here.
3: I thought you were going to say because they're smaller feet.
2: Maybe that's the case too. But that was a big one. And why have we not improved that technology in the past 50 years? Has it changed at all? Because they still look the same.
3: You're saying like a table saw technology where if it feels any sort of resistance to stop?
2: Not only that, but instead of those, because you know, the steps have those ridges, like they almost look like little blades, and they go through the cracks at the top.
3: Why can't it be flat?
2: Flat somehow, like a conveyor belt.
3: I think everyone's got a little bit of fear of, their shoelace getting stuck in one of those ridges.
2: Yes, and then it just rips your whole leg off.
3: Yeah, it just sucks you in, and you get shredded. Paper shredder, mulch machine style. All right,
2: that wraps up. Hopefully tomorrow we learn more about Paul's cactus injury. If you missed it a minute ago, he did fall into a cactus this morning. He is okay.
3: He's fine. He's already getting drunk.
2: He is stable. He is stable right now. Probably inebriated. I'm sure he'll be feeling it more tomorrow, but hopefully we'll get a full report. Until then, we'll see you tomorrow.
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Big 105.9. Billy Idol will be inducted into the Rock and Roll Hall of Fame in November. These guys got in 1998, coming up on 30 years ago. Just released their Hotel California 50 Years coffee table book, over 200 photos in it.

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0: 105.9, it is me, Kimba. Documentary from Linkin Park about to hit theaters the end of the month. It's called Unshatter. You have a chance to win passes into that. As well as the advanced screening to see Heart of the Beast starring Brad Pitt. 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

0: 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It is me, Kimba. Your Miami Dolphins are in San Francisco and will play the 49ers Sunday. You'll be able to hear it all right here on Big, your home for the Fins. Have a chance to see them play the Vikings October 4th in Minnesota and in Minneapolis. 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

105.9. It is me, Kimba. Highlights from the Emmys last night, the appearance of Buffy and Angel. Oh, that was delicious. And their little dig, their little swipe that the series that we all wanted to continue did not get picked up. A Taylor Swift bit was hysterically accurate. And she did it. She gave some secret code during it. And the tribute to Dolly Parton. While we're talking tributes, Floyd Nation will be at the Parker November 15th.

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Your Miami Marlins are out at Arizona tonight, so it's another late start, 9:40.

0: Big 105.9, totally 80s lunch is fed by Right Impact Window and Door. It is Kimba. Robin Trower is playing the Parker tonight. That's going to be a great show. Other shows headed this way that you can see for free include Foreigner, The Hits Unplugged, Great White with Slaughter, Gorillaz playing this Friday at the Kaseya Center. 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

0: 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Lost out the Emmy again to Stephen Colbert, who is not even on the air anymore, but you could tell he and Jimmy, everybody was very happy. 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

0: 9.9. It is Kim tomorrow morning on the Castronovo show. While he's gallivanting around Italy, you'll have a chance at John Oliver tickets. He's playing the Broward Center New Year's Eve in a 6 o'clock hour. 8 o'clock hour, it's Halloween Horror Nights Universal Orlando tickets alongside the $1,000 Minute at 7:10 and 9:10. 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

105.9. These guys will be in town in February to leave out of Port Miami. 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

0: Big 105.9, your home for the Miami Dolphins. It is Kimba. This Sunday, it's San Francisco. You can hear it all here beginning right around 1. October 4th, it'll be in Minneapolis playing the Vikings, and you could be there. 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

0: Line, Jason and Franny hanging out with you, and we want to send you up to Universal Orlando Resort. 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

0: You know, aging rock stars, they get a pass sometimes. It is Big 105.9. Franny, I was in a conversation earlier with somebody here at the station about aging rock stars. And, well, if they have to cancel a show because they're not well.
1: I get it. It's okay. Going to happen.
0: Look at Lionel Richie, right?
1: By the way, aging or not aging, if you're not well, it's okay to cancel.
0: Yeah, well, we've decided that there is one exception. They're not allowed to cancel, ever.
1: Who's that?
0: The Rolling Stones.
1: Oh, I mean, they're like freaks of nature. Those guys keep on going and going and going.
0: The only way they can cancel a show is if one of them dies. Now, that has happened.
1: And they kept on going.
0: And they just kept on going.

0: moment where your phone has basically gone from 100% battery life down to like, I only got like 15% left?
1: All the time, Jason.
0: Especially lately, right?
1: It's infuriating, yeah.
0: It is Big 105.9. It's happening to a lot of people this week. There was a new iOS update, iOS 27, and Apple says it's a major software update, and it can temporarily cause your phone to do that.
1: Okay, so this isn't going to be a forever thing. It's just going to be a few days, hopefully.
0: That's what they say.
1: Yeah.
0: They say iOS 27 requires several gigabytes of space. And after you install it, your phone does a bunch of stuff behind the scenes for setup work. It can burn through more battery for a few days. So if you're experiencing that right now, give it a little bit more time. They say it will resolve itself shortly. I'll believe that when I see it. You're just trying to push me to buy that new iPhone
1: Duo. The Duo, yep.
0: Yeah, that's what you're trying to do, Apple. We're on to you.
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0: Paul Castronovo Show crew tomorrow morning. Just because Paul's out on vacation doesn't mean Mike and Diaz aren't going to hook you up. They got tickets for you to see John Oliver at the Broward Center on New Year's Eve. That sounds like a blast.
1: It does. 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

0: 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Franny, we've been talking about this Miami Dolphins rock and roll flyaway to Minneapolis.
1: Yeah, because it's a pretty big deal. I mean, this is a complete hookup to go see the Miami Dolphins play the Vikings.
0: I got a peek in behind the scenes. Apparently, there's a lot of want for that.
1: Oh, really?
0: A lot of people interested in it.
1: All right, not surprised.
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0: If your name is Al, are you on edge lately? Are you a little bit more angrier than you normally would be in the past year or so? There might be a reason for that. It is big 105.9. Franny, I'll give you one guess. I don't think you're going to make it.
1: I don't know why an owl would be upset about anything.
0: We're zeroing in on one specific name,
1: okay.
0: Right?
1: All right.
0: I want you to think about the prevalence of AI in our culture now. And when you go to spell it out, you always go capital A, capital I.
1: And no period in between, like initials.
0: Apparently, according to a new report, is pissing off a lot of owls.
1: It does. It looks like owl. When I'm reading, I'm actually looking at the word AI right now.
0: It looks like owl. And apparently, the owls in this report are encouraging us to use different fonts so that we can be differentiating that. Or they want us to start using periods between the A's and the I's.
1: If it is initials for artificial intelligence, like, let's do that how we normally do, right? It's how'd you call it? Horizontal and then vertical and then horizontal.
0: Franny,
1: how we learned it in school.
0: I've seen you text.
1: Yeah.
0: You use nothing grammatically proper.
1: You're
0: now,
1: right.
0: That said, nobody does.
1: But I'm saying the I doesn't even show up like that via text. I'm talking when you write it. Why doesn't it show up like that?
0: That's a good point.
1: How we learned it in school.
0: That's a good point. So if your name is Al, we want to hear from you. Please let us know if you have a problem. If you're getting extra angry because of AI, leave us a talk back while you're streaming that absolutely free iHeartRadio app listening to Big 105.9.
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0: It is Big 105.9, and we want to let you know if you're planning on heading to a Miami Dolphins home game or a Panthers home game, you can score discounted tickets, and your proceeds from the ticket can go to a good cause.
1: Absolutely. We call this a win-win, right? 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By the way, I just heard that the Miami Dolphins are not the worst team in the league. The Browns are.
0: Yeah, well, okay, it's only by differentiating in points.
1: I know, but it's like, that's good. You got something to hang your hat on for now.
0: It's not good when you're being compared to the Browns. Just in case you didn't know that.
1: All right, okay.
0: Not a good thing.
1: But I know people still want to go and support their team, especially with a discount.
0: Whether you want to go support the Dolphins or you want to hit up a Florida Panthers home game, make sure you're checking out and buying your tickets via farmshare.org. 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The heart

0: spooky season is, it's right there. I mean, it's, you can see it. It's right there.
1: I can see it. I can smell it.
0: What's
1: I can't
0: it smell
1: feel
0: like?
1: It. I can't feel it yet. What do you mean? It smells like candy corn.
0: Oh.
1: And maybe like a little smoke. It's weird. Right. There's a scent. There's a scent to it.
0: And you can get all those scents at Universal Orlando Resort for Halloween Horror Nights 35. It is Big 105.9. And we here at the Jason and Franny Show, we want to get you to Orlando so you can have the crap scared out of you.
1: Listen, amazing haunted houses, scare zones, the food, the drinks, the shows. 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

0: Do you think Hard Rock Stadium is one of the loudest stadiums in the league? I'll broaden that question out. Do you think any stadium in the state of Florida, any professional football stadium, Jacksonville Jaguars, okay. Tampa Bay Buccaneers, all or right. Miami Dolphins, do you think any of those stadiums are the loudest in the NFL? It is Big 105.9. If you said no, you'd be right.
1: All right. And I was going to say no, but thank you for saying pro, because I have heard that where FSU is, where they play, the Seminoles. I've heard it as a damn loud stadium.
0: It gets loud in the swamp, too.
1: Does it? Just saying, but where is it, NFL team? What's
0: all
1: the loudest?
0: All right, so here's the rundown.
1: I have heard Seahawks. They said that they cause earthquakes over there.
0: Very, very loud in Seattle. Somebody actually settled this argument using science engineers ranked NFL stadiums based on things like architecture, sustained crowd noise, peak noise, and stadium design. The number one loudest stadium based on those metrics, Arrowhead, Kansas City.
1: I've heard. I have a lot of friends that are Chiefs fans. It's weird, but down here in South Florida.
0: Then number two, that goes to Seattle.
1: Okay. Uh-huh. And when I say it causes earthquakes, I know it's not real, but we've heard of, they call it like the beast quake that happens there.
0: Number three, New Orleans. It's because it's a dome. It has a lot to do with it. Number four, Minnesota. And number five, the Buffalo Bills.
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0: It is Big 105.9, and we want to get you up to Minneapolis. You might be asking yourself, why would we want to go to Minneapolis?
1: Right. You know what would be nice?
0: What?
1: Is maybe some reprieve from this heat.
0: Yes.
1: And possibly to go see a football game.
0: Hell yes. Dolphins, Vikings, October 4th. Might even see some leaves changing wire up there. That's right when it starts, right? Right around early October, maybe?
1: I think so, yeah.
0: Regardless, as Franny mentioned, cooler weather abounds. Round trip airfare, hotel, ground transportation, tickets for you and a friend. The kick.

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So if you want to score that trip, just stream Big 105.9 on our absolutely free iHeartRadio app. Hit the contest tab while you're there.

0: Florida man has been a thing for a long time. Now we have Miami woman. Let's talk about why and let's get weird.
1: Let's get weird. Let's get weird. Let's get weird.
2: Jason, we have a Miami mommy, is what I'm going to call her.
3: Named Miami mommy?
2: Esperanza Machado Rivera, who was arrested for breaking into her neighbor's home. Man, love will make you do crazy things and disgusting things.
0: Mm-hmm.
2: So she broke into the house, threw a bucket of human feces at her neighbor during a love triangle dispute. Thank you for those sound effects to make it sound oh so much more real.
0: Well, I have another one that's way worse.
2: The incident occurred at a mobile home park in Miami where Machado Rivera accused the victim of having sexual relationships with her husband. Say it ain't so. Despite denying the accusations and claiming, oh no, I didn't mean to throw it on her. I was just trying to dispose of the feces due to my broken toilet. They didn't buy it. Machado Rivera now faces charges of burglary and battery. The victim reported being shoved and hit first with the bucket before it was thrown on her. Well, Machado was like, well, she hit me with a bat. You know what? I will take a bat any day over that bucket of poo.
0: Miami woman.
2: Oh, Miami woman. You got another one, don't you?
0: I do.
2: Yes, it's all about Miami today.
0: You know your flight's having a rough day when the crew has to call the cops before you even land? Police met an American Airlines flight in Miami after crew members reported that a Miami woman, completely undressed and allegedly engaged in what authorities described as indecent acts.
2: Okay, so we can just fill in the blanks there is what you're saying.
0: Yeah, they didn't say indecent acts on somebody else, so you can presume they are solo acts. We'll let your mind go from there.
2: What is going on these days on airplanes?
0: The flight was coming from Baltimore to Miami, and the crew alerted the cockpit about the woman in row 9. The plane continued to Miami, where police were awaiting at the gate and took her into custody. Officials haven't said what charges she may face.
2: Oh, I need details.
0: I have been trying to find the mugshot. This woman?
2: You know, not even mugshot. Somebody busted out their cell phone. There's got to be video somewhere.
0: At Jason and Franny on Instagram, if you have that video, please share.
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0: Alanis Morissette is working on a Christmas album, and it's going to feature a duet with her and who, Franny?
1: It is Martin Short. Odd, but I think it's going to be good.
0: That should be interesting. It's Big 105.9.

0: out of the year, I have never even thought about going to Minneapolis, Minnesota. But September, October range, right when it's getting that fall area, you know?
1: Yeah.
0: Seems kind of like a nice time of year to be there.
1: I get it. It's hot here. And another thing is your favorite team, the Miami Dolphins, they're going to be up during that time to play the Minnesota Vikings.
0: Yeah.
1: Is that coincidence or what? What?
0: October 4th is that game. It's the Finns-Vikings game. We want to send you and a friend up there to Minneapolis for the game. Airfare, hotel, ground, transportation tickets to the game. Not just that, we're also going to give you VIP tickets to Prince's Paisley Park. 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

0: You ever looked in the mirror, man, said, hey, you know what's going to make me more manly? Trimming my eyelashes.
1: I've never asked that to myself, Jason.
0: It's Big 105.9. Apparently, there's a beauty trend going around where some young men are cutting or shaving their eyelashes as part of their need to be more attractive. They're calling it looks maxing, and it's annoying.
1: I hate that,
0: yeah.
1: That maxing term. Okay, so Jason, I've heard of this, and it's not necessarily to look more attractive. It's to look more masculine, because guys, and a lot of you guys, some girls are jealous of those long eyelashes that you have that women actually get extensions on theirs for some reason. You guys have long eyelashes, so they think when they're told, oh, you have nice eyelashes, that it makes them sound feminine, and that's why they're doing this.
0: Bro, if that's you,
1: yeah,
0: you're dumb. Okay,
1: I agree. Take that compliment. Have some nice eyelashes. It doesn't make you look like a chick.
0: No chick, no woman thinks you are any less attractive because you have nice eyelashes.
1: You're actually probably more attractive because of that.
0: Cutting your eyelashes is not going to make you more masculine. That said, I have a pair of barber scissors in my hand. I'm going to give it a go and see how I look afterward.
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1: Obviously, we love the rides, right? Everything they have to offer, but this time of year, it is extra special because they bust out the Haunted House. Ozzy, Stranger Things 5, Sinners, even Hellraiser.
0: They got scare zones as well, like Welcome to Clown Downtown Clown Town. Let's get you up there with a pair of tickets. Just hit that

0: Jason and Franny with you. Lots of Miami Dolphins fans here at the iHeart Miami Complex.
1: Yes, you are one of them.
0: I am one of them.
1: Huge fan.
0: I was talking with a fellow Miami Dolphins fan earlier today, and he's like, well, there's always next year. And I'm like, bro.
1: One game.
0: It's week one.
1: Yeah, one get game. I get it. Listen, maybe preseason wasn't that great, but the real season is where it's at.
0: He's already on to next year. And if you're in that same mindset of him, maybe you're like, oh, I can't wait for the Panthers to start up. Like, I don't know, next month.
1: Or maybe you're just a hockey person over NFL.
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0: Apparently, there are five things that you should never, ever, ever, ever, ever share with your AI chatbot. Let's see if you're guilty of any of these five. It is Big 105.9, Jason and Franny with you.
1: I already have a smirk on my face because I saw this list and I think I have done every single thing on here.
0: Let's preface it by saying there's been a whistleblower that says, hey, in the next couple of years, next 10 years, like AI could basically destroy all of humanity, blah, blah, blah, blah, blah.
1: And now I feel like a dope.
0: The AI companies, the conversations you have are somewhat public. They store it to train their models in the future. Ooh. It's not just ChatGPT, it's Gemini, it's Copilot, it's Claude, it's all of them.
1: Yeah, they share this with their other AI bots.
0: Let's talk about these five things. Financial information. You should never share your bank accounts, investment records, credit card numbers, any of that with them.
1: All right, I haven't done that.
0: Okay, you haven't done
1: that? Okay, good.
0: I haven't done that either.
1: Yeah.
0: Confidential work information. Do not use client data, source code, trade secrets, or any other things covered by an NDA.
1: I told them all of our trade secrets. Just kidding.
0: That we have really good fart sound effects.
1: Yes. I got nothing to offer up.
0: Medical information. Don't share your health records, diagnoses, or any other personal health care details.
1: Done it. I got lab work, and I had 2 weeks before my doctor's appointment, and I was like, all right, I got to figure out what this says. So I literally fed it my lab work.
0: I don't give it my personal medical information, but I ask it all sorts of medical questions all the time.
1: Oh my God. I was like, what does this mean?
0: Intimate personal details. You shouldn't be sharing sensitive information about your relationships, mental health, or private life.
1: Got it. Am I crazy? All right. I guess I don't need AI to tell me that.
0: If you're answering yes to any of these questions, Franny is as well. Trust me. I'm 2 out of 3 so far.
1: Yeah.
0: The other one on here, any personally identifiable information, don't use your name, address, phone number, or social security number.
1: Hello, my name. It calls me by my name every single day.
0: And you know what you can do? You can literally ask your chatbot to do a review of everything it knows about you.
1: Oh, yeah. The end of the year. Have you done that? They do the end of the year review and it'll come out with everything you've asked it. I seem like a crazy person.
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John Oliver is going to be rolling through the Broward Center for New Year's Eve. That's a fun and funny way to spend your New Year's Eve. And we here at Big 105.9 want to get you there. Make sure you're hanging out with the Paul Castronovo Show tomorrow morning. It's the pop quiz in the 6 o'clock hour, and that's how you score your tickets.

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0: It's Halloween Horror Nights, and yes. 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
1: Some of us have different experiences there, Jason. I get spooked. I love the jump scares. You like to sit back and watch people and yes. laugh at them getting jump scares.
0: I love watching these girls.
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0: want your soap to smell like soap when you're taking a shower, right?
1: Typically, yeah. You want that clean smell.
0: Apparently, there's another option, and that option is beer. It is Big 105.9. Jason and Franny with you, and it's time for beer news. Dr. Squatch has teamed up with PBR for a soap made with actual Pabst Blue Ribbon Lager.
1: Which is your jam, by the way. You talked about how much you love it.
0: I'll throw back some PBR all day. It's called Blue Ribbon Breeze, and it's supposed to give your shower a little backyard barbecue vibe with a little hint of beer.
1: Okay.
0: If beer's not your thing, they've got the Mango Tango soap with tahine flavors.
1: All right, that sounds wonderful.
0: Mango, green apple, lime chili powder, black pepper, and paprika.
1: Now, so. I've bartended for a very long time, still dabble here and there, and yeah. I've gotten plenty of beer spilled on me as I'm bartending. Telling you, it never...
0: Wrong button.
1: What was that? That's not what it sounds like. It never smells good.
0: No.
1: Once the evening's over, sitting on my clothing.
0: Isn't this a sticky film feeling,
1: yeah.
0: too?
1: And it's got like this kind of mildewy scent to it. Just, I don't know what I think.
0: I realize
1: about that.
0: This is a marketing ploy between PBR and Dr. Squatch, but nobody wants to smell like beer.
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24: With stronger storms happening in Ohio more often, blackouts can hit at any time,
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0: 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It's the Dolphins Rock and Roll Flyaway presented by Ed Morse Sawgrass Auto Mall. The rundown is as follows. Round trip airfare, hotel, ground transportation, tickets to the Dolphins-Vikings game on October 4th. But wait, there's more.
1: Yes, there is. Plus, we're going to hook you up with VIP tickets to Princess Paisley Park. I highly recommend

0: You ever meet a chihuahua and then realize that chihuahua, if it could, would rip your head off?
1: Every chihuahua I've met, Jason.
0: There's science as to why now, Franny. It is Big 105.9. Scientists may have found the answer. Research into dog genetics suggests that chihuahua DNA contains some coyote ancestry that entered the breed before Columbus arrived to the Americas.
1: All right. I was trying to wrap my head around this because I figured every dog's DNA would have a bit of coyote DNA in it.
0: I would think so.
1: But it's
0: so.
1: Just specifically chihuahuas.
0: Either that or wolf DNA.
1: Right? Yeah.
0: Humans eventually bred the dogs down to that tiny little size of a chihuahua, but the demon barking at you from the couch, that portion of it is probably leftover coyote.
1: My mom had the sweetest chihuahua. Lived until 21 years old.
0: Uh-huh.
1: Sweet to me, hated everybody else.
0: Really?
1: Yes, I can see how maybe it had a little coyote in it.
0: Speaking of sweet to you, but hates everybody else, her name is Allie. She's going to come hang out with you for the remainder of your Tuesday. We're out of here. Have a fantastic evening, y'all.
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that we should expect lots of great things for the Tom Petty and the Heartbreakers 50th anniversary this year. Well, I mean, it's already mid-September, so we're still holding out. Big 105.9 is

issues. He had a procedure done. Basically, they put a shunt in his brain, and he says he's already feeling the effects of less brain fog and lots of other symptoms. So glad he's going in the right direction. Big 105.9.

Linkin Park is putting out a movie called Unshatter. It'll be out 2 weeks from tomorrow, limited theatrical run. And basically, it's about how they decided to push forward as a band after Chester's passing, how they came up with this new version of their band out September 30th. Big 105.9.

0: It's Van Halen and David Lee Roth on July 30th in Fargo, North Dakota, sat down with artist Robert Vargas. He's the guy who put together the mural of the late Eddie Van Halen at the Guitar Center in Hollywood a couple years back. They sat down with him for a 15-minute chat and is now available on YouTube. 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

Metallica is playing the Sphere in Vegas for a residency that will start early October and wrap up mid-March, off and on. So apparently at the Sphere, they do like this Wizard of Oz showing, and they do concerts at night. Big 105.9.

Marlins lost to the Diamondbacks last night by one run. Back in action tonight. 9:40 first pitch. We're sending Jason Jung to the mound. 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

0: Forecasters say scattered showers and thunderstorms will continue tomorrow with higher rain coverage expected through the end of the week. Some of these storms could produce some gusty winds and heavy downpours. High temps expected to be around 90. It's up. Big 105.9.
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